0: Hey, you.
1: Yeah, you with the radio on. Your neighbor's called.
0: Crank up the music. 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

0: Petty running down a dream on Steve Gorman Rocks. That's from the Full Moon Fever album from 1989. We like to think of our job as pretty simple. We get you to the weekend. Monday night, we start five nights in a row, and lo and behold, here we are. We have delivered you to another weekend. It is mid-May. I hear myself say what I'm about to say, and I go, Steve, come on. You got to do better than that. But I can't help it. This year is flying by. I remember so clearly starting the year, the first show of 2026, and saying, oh my gosh, we're in the second quarter of the 21st century. And now we're 5.5 months into that second quarter. I mean, I don't feel good or bad about it. I just feel kind of surprised by it. But, you know, as long as we got good music, like Tom Petty, like The Cars, like Rat going on, I'm going to be okay with it. I'm really not freaking out about how quickly time is passing as a general rule in my personal life. I've kind of accepted that. Like, and I look at my life, I'm 60, but my kids are 25 and 23. And I'm like, okay, they're going quick. That's flying. I remember being 25 and 23 like it was yesterday. And of course, they still look at me like I'm old as hell. So, I mean, some of it still makes sense, I guess.
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0: Led Zeppelin with the Immigrant Song on Steve Gorman Rocks from Led Zeppelin 3. Led Zeppelin 3 came out in 1970. The first two albums both in 1969. Think about that. From January of 69 into the fall of 1970, the band released three albums, 1, 2, and 3, all of which are absolute bangers. It was 1971 that they released Led Zeppelin 4, arguably the greatest album in classic rock history. Led Zeppelin could have retired. They were a Hall of Famer. They were all-time greats in 3 years. Four albums in 3 years, and you know every single song on all four of those records. They took a couple years off, came back with Houses of the Holy, came back with Physical Graffiti, with Presence. All of Led Zeppelin's recordings happened between 68 and 79. In such a short time, they left us all so much greatness.
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0: Guns N' Roses and Hair of the Dog. I'm Harley. Okay, I asked you to admit it. Be honest. Show of hands, how many of you have actually prayed for something bad to happen to another person? God probably would not approve, and most people don't do it. 5% of Americans said they've prayed for something bad to happen to somebody. And I'm going to tell you from personal experience, don't do that, because you're going to feel super guilty when something bad actually does happen.
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Did you know you can leave your tattoos in your will? I'll explain how it works coming up. Plus Def Leppard after Cinderella.

I say rock, you say roll. 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Okay, well, never mind. Maybe we'll try that again later. How about we just play another song? Yeah? 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

0: Van Halen and Jamie's crying. Well, Alex Van Halen says that despite claims to the contrary, Van Halen actually did contact Michael Anthony to try to get him to join the band for their 2006 reunion, but that he didn't answer. I mean, did they even leave a message? I have a lot of questions about that.
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Classic

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4: 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Ryan, Michael Turley, and Bobby Brown, and featuring DJ Pre-K, Keith Richards,
5: with the world's biggest son of a bitch,
4: and Satan, the Prince of Darkness, and now your host, John Clay Wolf.
6: Morning, everybody. There's some affiliates that just joined us. How the hell are you? It is May 9th. May the force be with you. Kyle, what was it you were bugging us about?
7: Oh, that yellow car downstairs.
6: What's a yellow car downstairs?
7: It's on the lift. I don't know the exact model.
6: Then why are you asking about it?
7: Well, I was just wondering, because they were down there messing with it yesterday. Well, I'm a little hot.
6: What's your question?
7: I was just wondering if they got it running. They were screwing with it. And it might need a fuel pump.
6: Could it be a 1970 Charger RT?
7: I believe that is what it is.
6: Okay. So it's running hot, you said?
7: No, my microphone was. My microphone was hot.
6: Okay.
7: It wasn't running at all. I mean, I pulled the intake off of it while they were cranking on it.
6: Yeah?
7: Didn't get anywhere. I sprayed some starting fluid in it, and it didn't really... It kind of popped, but then we realized that there wasn't any fuel in the filter.
6: Okay, I don't know. You know a lot more about it than I. I bought it a while back, and I don't. We've got about 2,000 cars, and I don't keep up with the current recon status on all of them. But if you'd like to keep up with it, that could be your job.
8: I've got some insight here for you, Kyle.
6: Okay.
8: I saw a guy yesterday. He was here, and I don't remember precisely, but he said, "We're lucky it wasn't on the." And I forget what he said at the end of that, but so. We're lucky it wasn't on something.
6: All right.
8: Whatever the deal was.
6: But, Kyle, if you'd like to go over to the Hale Center in Dallas, we're repairing those 800 cars.
8: Yes.
5: Oh, no.
6: I'll give Kit Home Slice some kudos. He's a pretty damn good mechanic. How old is he? 17?
7: 17.
6: Yeah. Grandpa and Dad are badass mechanics, and Junior is a badass mechanic, too.
8: He's got the genes.
6: He's a lot better mechanic than he has a radio personality. All right, thank you, Kyle.
9: Where'd my caddy go? My black Cadillac.
6: It is down at the garage. We're going to use it Monday as a prop on a shoot that we're doing, the F6 Ferrari that everybody's been wondering about.
9: Right.
6: So Monday we're going to be at the track at 9 a.m., we're taking the Newman Ferrari, the Newman box van, the new Ferrari, and another Ferrari. And we've got this whole thing laid out. I mean, here's the treatment of all of the, like, the script.
9: You have a video treatment. Look at you. This is big time, man. Yeah. You guys are on Hollywood.
6: A lot of camera guys, and we're going to produce this release video that everybody's like, what's up with the F6? What's up with the F6? Sure. Well, you're fixing to find out.
9: Cool.
6: And next Thursday, Supercar Blondie is releasing her video on the F6 that was shot 3 weeks ago. And then we're going to, Richard and I are going to shoot ours for next Saturday that we'll release. And then we're bringing it to Walnut Springs. This is all like, people that are fans of the show will know this.
9: Yeah.
6: This is not to be put on socials. But it's not that big a deal. But so after the track, then we're going to bring it down to Walnut. And we're going to park it in front of the roadhouse on a day that we're closed. And Richard and I are going to be sitting on bar stools at that bar that's outside.
9: It's like a movie.
6: At sundown.
9: Yeah.
6: And the F6 is going to be sitting in front of us, and we're going to do our bits right there in this tiny town that's empty on a Monday. Sure. Well, it's empty anyway most of the time, but in the car and the sign, the new roadhouse sign. And then we're all going to come out here. I mean, there's like 12 people, and they're all going to sleep out here Monday at the ranch. So all these rooms will be full. And we're going to get up early Tuesday morning and have all the cars rigged with camera gear.
9: Ready to go.
6: And we're going to go shoot driving shots through the hill country Tuesday morning at sunup.
9: Awesome.
6: So
9: very cool.
6: That's why I said we're not going to do what I talked about today.
9: Makes sense.
6: Because we're going to do all that Monday and Tuesday. And our film crew that doesn't have a lot of experience in that is going to be so much better after that day.
9: Sure.
6: Of doing live driving shots.
9: Driving shots.
6: I figured we'd wait. Unless you want to come out Monday and you be the driver of the prop on the caddy.
9: That'd be cool. If I just had a boss that was somewhere like close in the same room with me here.
6: What day do you take off?
9: Fridays.
6: Do you just want to switch?
9: I can't really because Mondays are real busy.
6: Yeah.
2: What time? Buying cars. What time?
6: But this would be Monday evening and then Tuesday morning.
9: Yeah.
6: Think about it.
9: Okay, I'll think about it.
6: Because you would look good in that 53 Cadillac that's dropped and slammed.
9: So much fun.
6: That's a JD car.
9: I've thought about that all week.
6: Okay.
9: I've been showing people the pictures.
6: Yeah.
2: And it's your car now, too?
9: It's my car.
2: Oh,
9: yeah,
2: really?
9: You like how I did that?
2: I know.
9: Where's my caddy? Yeah.
8: That's quite alluring, man. That's my favorite one since that old Apache truck you had.
6: Mm-hmm. It's pretty cool.
8: Yeah.
6: 800-800-7234, 800-800-RADIO. But we need to come up. We need to come up with some material with it that makes sense besides you just driving, which looks cool. But we could cut off of that deal and do something on our own while we have all the. It's a lot to set all this up.
9: A lot
6: to set up the sidecar cameras.
9: Yep.
6: So when you see cool driving shots, guys, there's cameras
9: everywhere
6: on cars that are strapped to them like a colostomy bag. And they're driving next to the car and in front of the car, and they've got sensors on them and remote controls that change the deal. Mm-hmm. If you go to Gas Monkey's website and look up Texas Skidmark Full Build and watch the intro shots of that, that was shot in Utah in the Red Hills.
9: Yep.
6: And you'll see the level of what we're going to do with the F6 on Tuesday morning.
10: Hell yeah, that's how they do that. They strap that camera on there just like a colostomy bag.
6: Have you ever had a colostomy bag?
10: It hangs tight like it needs to. You get the right POV.
6: We were sitting with my dad at a Mexican restaurant, and unfortunately my father had a colostomy bag because he had his gut blew up.
9: Yep.
6: I ain't making fun of nobody because it could happen to anybody.
9: Of course.
6: And so they had to reroute his butthole. Because they had to give that part of his
9: body
6: intestine.
9: Arrest. Correct. Don't say that again.
6: His new
8: you're making Charlie nervous.
6: Exit point was on his stomach. This is medical. Exit this is not point. Sexual. This is damn sure not titillating.
2: It's exit not point. Called that. The medical term's not that.
6: Okay, his sphincter. So we were sitting at the Mexican restaurant.
9: Okay.
6: My buddy and myself and my dad. And my buddy just died laughing. He wouldn't shut up and stop laughing. And I'm like, what's so funny? He's like, I wonder if he's taking a dump right now. That's terrible.
9: Spoken like a 7-year-old.
6: Wait. Right.
9: God.
8: I mean, hell.
9: No.
2: That's terrible.
6: Isn't that terrible?
2: Yes.
9: That's pretty bad.
6: That was a bad gig, dude. When that happened to him, I mean, that was not. He's probably my age. What's it called? Not what itis or something. When, like, you get seeds and stuff caught up in your in your intestine.
9: Yeah.
2: Mm.
6: Not encephalitis.
9: Nope.
6: It's called...
9: Hold on.
6: Look it up.
9: I'm trying.
6: You're slow.
2: In the medical terms.
8: Colitis?
2: Colitis?
6: Colitis?
9: Colitis.
6: No, it's not colitis. Anyway, he had it, and he took some powerful... antibiotics shots to knock it out. The doctors gave him, and it burst it.
2: Ooh.
6: So they had to make him a new one. And he had to have that bag.
9: Diverticulitis.
6: That's it. I knew it was itis something.
9: Diverticulitis.
6: Mm. That's what Van Halen named their album in 1979 after. No. Diver Down.
9: No, that wasn't it.
6: Yeah, it was.
9: No.
6: Yeah, you didn't know.
9: No, I didn't know because that's not true.
6: Because Eddie had a colostomy bag.
9: None of this is true.
6: He had diverticulitis.
9: Mm. People come to us for news.
8: And David Lee Roth actually did a little vocal tribute to it.
9: Really?
8: Yeah, when he went, ow!
9: Yeah, that's not true either.
6: Yep.
9: No.
6: That famous album was all about Eddie Van Halen's colostomy bag.
2: This part is like him going through it.
6: Yeah.
2: Woo!
6: And right then we went, oh, that's what he was taking a dump.
9: Not true.
8: Not true.
9: God.
11: Listen to the words. You can hear it, dude. See, he was fine all his life.
9: Yeah.
11: Yeah. He could sing. He did do it wrong. See?
2: Yeah.
11: You think I'm kidding?
9: I know you're kidding.
2: I mean, think about it.
11: Listen. What's it? Turn it up. Because it's no fun having a colostomy bag. He's like, is life over?
9: I never knew this.
11: I'm pooping out of my stomach now.
9: Never knew this. Yeah.
8: Surprisingly, most fans of Van Halen missed the subtext altogether.
9: Right.
8: About David Lee Roth's love song to medical science. When he sang about diverticulitis.
11: Name the album after.
8: On the Diver Down album. Known to the boys in the band as the diverticulitis down button.
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2: Ken in Port St. Lucie, Florida, are you there?
3: Yes, I'm here. How you doing?
2: Good, good. 17 Honda Accord, V6 or four-cylinder?
3: It's a six-cylinder.
2: Is it leather or cloth?
3: It's leather.
2: So it's an EXL. Is it a two-door or a four-door?
3: Four-door.
2: Okay. What color?
3: It's silver.
2: Average, rough, or clean?
3: It's pretty clean.
2: It is your wife's car, just curious. Okay. So if you sell it, right, what's she going to drive?
3: My wife's car. She doesn't drive. That's the problem.
2: I
3: do all the driving. So
2: is she injured?
3: I'm the only one who ever drives it. Huh?
2: Is she injured?
3: She has cerebral palsy. She doesn't have mental issues, but she has walking issues. Her legs are different lengths. Mm-hmm. She has a really hard time walking, and she had an accident on a cruise ship and hurt her back, and it's a mess. So she doesn't do any driving.
2: Port St. Lucie. I'm sorry, by the way. That's terrible. Now I feel bad. I kind of had a feeling she was injured when you mentioned she didn't drive.
3: Right.
2: What's it take to buy it? What's your number on it?
3: Yeah, I've looked it up recently. I just looked up, and it's got 12-1 for that. 57,000 miles.
2: Okay, I'm going to give you another 1,000 because of your situation.
3: Oh, I appreciate that.
2: So, 13-1 sold.
3: Wow.
2: Okay.
3: I appreciate that. Holy moly.
2: Thank you. Good luck to you and your wife.
3: Thank you. I do appreciate it.
2: Just go to GiveMeTheVin.com and load it up and tell them John gave me 13-1 for this car.
3: Hang on 1 second. Okay, write that down.
2: Give me the VIN, like VIN number, VIN.com. I'm sending it to him, Mike.
3: All right, got it.
2: Thank you. Have a good day.
3: I do appreciate that.
2: Yep, we'll get you handled.
3: Yeah, thanks.
2: Mm-hmm. You know, I got a soft spot.
4: No kidding.
2: I got a soft spot in my heart for those damn cripples. Because I'm one of them. And that's why I can say that. I can't tell you. You want me to do a damn... These ASO foot wraps that I wear, I tell them to everybody. I mean, I'm like, dude, do this. It will, like, foot drop and weak ankles and problems like that. Without those foot wraps, I could not walk right at all. I mean, I can't walk right now. I walk pretty good. I can pull it off where people don't know. But without those foot wraps, it makes your feet feel like you went to the trainer before the basketball or football game and they wrapped them with tape. You know that feeling, Mike? Did you ever do it?
4: Oh, yeah, yeah.
2: That's what it feels like. And without that, my feet would be all over the place. Actually, I went to the SMU trainer when I got hurt about 2 months after, and I was trying to walk again. And I asked him to wrap my ankles so I could see if I could walk with wrapped ankles. And Cash at Birdwell said, "We use these now." And I put it on. I was like, "Oh, my God." So I've had these on for 21 years, and I go through them about every 6 months. Without it, it wouldn't work. ASO foot wraps. If anybody has these problems I'm talking about, you ought to try it. We'll be right back.
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14: A better life with Dr. Sanjay Gupta.
0: For years, scientists have been studying the association between depression and dementia. As you might expect, the relationship is complicated. But there's this new study out of the UK which found it's not just broad strokes. There are six symptoms of depression that are especially correlated with dementia risk years later. Number one, losing confidence in yourself. Two, not being able to face up to your problems. Three, not feeling warmth or affection from other people. Four, feeling nervous and anxious all the time. Five, not being satisfied with the way tasks are carried out. And finally, six, difficulty concentrating. What we could be seeing here is the impact of people becoming less social, or that certain changes in the brain lead to both depression and dementia. But dementia takes longer to manifest. If you notice these symptoms, talk to your doctor about it. I'm Dr. Sanjay Gupta, helping you live a better life.
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6: The deck is stacked against the child whose pencil breaks, mm-hmm. and then he doesn't feel like getting up to go sharpen it, and so mm-hmm. he just chews his right. fingernails.
7: Should schools be doing more to reach out to students that don't care about school?
6: 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Absolutely. 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
8: None.
6: They just read about motivated people like George Washington and Frederick Douglass.
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11: Yes.
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14: I got that off The Onion. That is the funniest damn sight. It's not all gold, but there's a lot of gold in there. If you don't subscribe to The Onion, you're missing out.
15: For years and years. You know, they bought InfoWars.
16: Yep.
14: Just a rack, on, like from bankruptcy?
15: Yeah. It's now that. And it's pretty funny.
14: Is it called InfoWars?
15: No, it's called something else, but it's like The Onion bought it.
14: From the court?
15: Look up some clips, dude. Okay. Yeah, it's outrageous.
14: So is Alex, what's his name, off the air?
15: Yeah, for now.
14: We ought to have him up here. He's not too far from us. His crazy ass.
16: Oh, that'd be fun. Dude, that'd be
14: What's his name,
16: fun.
14: Alex? What?
17: Jones. He's a nut job.
14: Now, your friend was a producer for him.
17: Yeah.
14: How long did he work for him?
17: Years. Golly, I'd say at least 5 years. He would always tell me stories about how paranoid... They'd walk outside and be looking around to make sure no one's, you know, filming or if there's, I mean, just all these stories of, it was very tinfoil.
14: Did it ruin your friends?
17: Stuff.
14: Like, did your friends overall mental makeup change?
17: Yeah. No, he had to get out of that. So,
14: is that the old Stoner Bob dude? Was that who it
17: no,
14: was?
17: No, Jaron. Comedian Jaron.
14: Okay.
17: Now he's selling insurance, I think. Yeah.
14: What happened to Stoner Bob?
17: Stoner Dave is a lawyer.
14: Oh, good.
17: Yeah.
14: What's he charging hour?
17: I don't know, but he's a lawyer in Florida, which
14: Florida,
17: is,
14: of course.
17: Yeah.
14: Is he successful?
17: I mean, I guess.
14: Not all lawyers are successful.
17: I've seen some of his stuff on Insta. It seems like he's doing pretty good. So,
14: mm-hmm.
17: yeah. Stoner Dave. From Stoner Dave to a lawyer, yeah.
15: Sure.
14: It's interesting to go to school all that time, and then you've got guys like wholesalers. For instance, and the good ones make more money than doctors and lawyers. That makes no sense.
15: Makes plenty of sense. I mean, it's work too.
14: Work. Yeah, but to be able to outperform financially a doctor or a lawyer, being a scumbag used car wholesaler.
15: Well,
16: doctors also went to 12 years of school. Hmm? And wholesalers probably didn't. Or did they?
14: No, they didn't. They quit in seventh grade.
16: Okay.
14: But, or were asked to leave.
16: Or But some could say the school of hard knocks that it takes to be a wholesaler.
14: My mother, poor, pretty Melinda, was sitting on the couch.
16: Yes?
14: Well, I mean, I remember coming home from on my bicycle in my kindergarten teacher's badass truck. She had one of those Freedom Package Fords. She had a personality. Anyway, I'm riding up on my bicycle in kindergarten, and there's my teacher's truck in front of my house. And I knew there was a problem.
16: Yeah.
14: Like, yeah. Why is my teacher at my house?
16: At my house.
14: And she's in there talking to my mom about my behavior. And she named the paddle John in the classroom.
16: You know you've made it win.
14: Yeah, her name is Miss Cranfield. And Then I had a teacher named Miss Hellstern, and if you go through my record, and my dad pointed this out, first, second, third, fourth grade,
16: yes,
14: every one of my teachers retired after my year.
16: They were just done. I can't do it anymore.
14: Miss Mosaic quit, Miss Kellogg quit, Miss Pettit quit, and Miss Hellstern. That was the final one. Her name in fourth grade was Hellstern.
16: Mm-hmm.
17: Man, it's amazing you remember their names.
14: Oh, yeah.
16: Weren't you accused?
14: I broke them bitches. Yeah.
16: That's the word I was looking for. Didn't you write the word bitch somewhere and you were accused of...
14: That was sixth grade. I wasn't accused. I was turned in.
16: Okay, I'm just trying to help you.
14: I don't know. At this point, I'm proud of it.
16: Okay.
14: You wrote sixth the word grade. Bitch. Fat girl Bunny Easter went and told on. No. Bunny Easter. No, that was in. Bunny Easter was in elementary school at All Saints. In the yearbook, straight out of Compton, Easter Bunny is what it said.
16: Of course.
14: Just like it, you know, the. No, Toy Parks. Big old heavyset gal. We didn't make fun of her. We were nice to her, but then I started making fun of her. Of course. So. Yeah, we got some. Well, not we got some shoe polish.
16: Shoe polish,
14: and went around the town of Crowley, Texas, and I was into a moment when I was like graffitiing the Vans logo, Vans shoes. Oh, I was a skater back then, so I was riding Vans on the sidewalk and stuff. We spent the night at a buddy's house in town. Chuck Ellis, sixth grade, snuck out of the house, went around town, crappy little town of Crowley, Texas, with shoe polish, and we're riding. Stuff on the sidewalks. And I was just always riding Vans. That was just my deal. Sure. But we got to my teacher's driveway and I wrote bitch.
16: You have such a
14: and
16: lived so
14: Toy
16: many
14: Parks turned me in.
16: Yeah. She would. That was her thing.
14: That was her thing.
17: Bless your mom.
16: I
17: put
16: know.
17: Up with
16: can
17: you.
16: You imagine
17: on
16: this
17: Mother's
16: kid's
17: Day,
16: 11
17: by the way,
16: years
17: yeah.
16: old. 11 or 12 and yeah. he's doing this.
14: My mom.
16: You've lived so many
14: in
16: lives.
14: In first grade. Sitting on the couch for the serious conversation in tears, begging me, how can we fix this?
16: What can we
14: because
16: do?
14: You have one more strike, they called me today. If you get sent to the principal's office one more time, you're going to be expelled. And that got my attention when my poor mother was just sitting there crying.
17: Yeah.
14: She's like, what do I do?
16: Were you angry? Were you just rebellious? Or did you not comprehend that this was bad behavior?
14: I think they were a bunch of P words, actually, because what I was really doing was not that heavy.
16: Okay.
14: Speaking up a little bit, I'd get John on the board, check, check, check, right? Three checks, you're going to the principal's office. Just talking a little bit. I mean, the worst thing I ever did was walk up behind Brian Bigley, who was a prick, by the way, and that was, not Bigley, Brian,
17: Do we need to pay the
16: name? Don't say his real
14: name. No, that wasn't Brian Bigley, Brian something. In fourth grade, and he was looking in the telescope, and I popped the back of his head.
17: Into the telescope?
14: Yeah, now that was not cool.
17: That was not cool.
14: I deserved getting in trouble for that. And I'd like to apologize, even though he's a prick, for that moment. But out of everything else,
16: that's it.
14: That was really
17: Remember,
14: it.
17: Remember, this is all because his brother was doing this to him, and so he had to take it out on other people.
16: Yes, I guess.
15: Yeah.
16: Transference.
15: Obviously. Yes.
16: Frustration.
17: Yeah.
14: And people would stand me up here and there, and I'd have to, you know, fight.
15: Stand you up one way.
14: Just start mouthing off and, like, bow up. You know, kids, bow up. It's time to bow up. Okay. I was not the toughest guy in school by any chance. I don't know who was, but, I mean, I wasn't going to take any crap. But when I got to public school, the fights got better, for sure.
16: Better?
14: Yeah, I mean, because, you know, you got put into gin pop. And
15: that's it.
14: Yeah. Yeah. And then the stoners with the tight Wranglers and the and the
15: chain
14: brush
15: on the wallet
14: and the brush in the back pocket at the roller rink deal and that terrible hairdo, you know, that stoner bob hairdo where they've got the shoulder length hair and they are always combing it back, and I was kind of a prep, so they would want to take me on.
16: Take you on.
14: And my brother told me, he said, man, with those stoners, you just got to hit them hard. And those smokers, right? You just hit them as hard as you can in the stomach. And they'll sit there and cough up smoke for a minute. And you kick the hell out of them while they're doing that. Jeez. And he was right. John McClintock took his ass out. I was in sixth grade. He was in eighth.
16: I just wonder, did the devil have anything to do with it? I just wonder.
17: Boy, no kidding.
16: Yeah, you just wonder maybe he was helping you along.
17: It's probably on his shoulder the whole time.
16: Watched you grow up. Did he think this was funny?
14: But that when I got older and it like the stakes got higher, that behavior changed.
16: But
14: I straightened out.
16: You straightened out.
14: Yeah. Sort of. When you're a little kid, nobody's going to hurt each other.
16: Well, that's true.
14: Satan.
15: Yeah.
16: Whoa. Satan's.
17: A little echoey there, Satan.
8: You need to do the job there, John.
17: He's possessed there.
8: Excuse me.
16: You all right?
8: Yeah, I've been hanging around in the 15th century for a while.
16: Okay, that's
8: the 1400s to you and me.
16: I got you. Okay. So
8: I just watched a terrible thing.
16: What'd you watch?
8: I can't explain exactly, but it came out of the sky.
16: Okay. What did you watch?
8: I was watching the Quakers get together and talk about really not enjoying the monarchy in England.
16: Okay.
8: And maybe they'll go over to that other country.
14: Gotcha. Satan, are you stoned?
8: And this thing came out of the sky, man.
16: We've lost him.
8: Yeah, and it landed.
16: Okay.
8: Yep. And little people came out of it.
16: Okay.
8: All right. Thank you, Satan. The Quakers
14: Satan,
8: away with
14: come
8: them.
14: Back when you're not high.
16: I kind of wanted to talk about John's childhood, but never mind.
14: And those pricks at the roller skating rink.
16: Right, that's where we were.
14: The parachute pants and the break dancers.
16: They have it coming.
17: Satan's a little rusty.
11: Those are the days.
14: The break dancers got all the attention.
16: Yeah, they did.
14: They did.
11: The wow, the break. You know, there was one kid named Curtis. Can't remember his last name. And this is like, this is junior high. Kid's a seventh grader, and he's just break dancing like a mug.
14: Like a mug.
11: And we all looked at him like,
16: no.
14: Oh, the monkey part. Yeah, you're right. I missed that. I'm sorry.
17: Yeah, no.
11: No, he was a white kid.
14: I didn't mean that.
17: No, I know. No, stop. You didn't. It was just bad timing.
14: No, it was just bad timing.
11: He asked me anyway.
14: One of them that I'm talking about, actually, we'll talk about this as soon as we come back. Hang tight. 800-800-7234. We've got to take a music break. Be right back.

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4: Yes, sir.
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4: I drive.
2: You win the award. Jesus. Do you have back problems?

0: Yeah, technically a transmission is $7,500, mm-hmm. but I'm into $1,500 right now for rental fees.
1: Mm-hmm.
0: And they're still like a week and a half out on the truck.
1: Your truck is worth what you just paid for the transmission.
0: Mm. That's what I was afraid of.
1: So I'll give you $10,000 for it, but I need the paperwork that it's got a new transmission because that's the only way I'm going to get any more, barely any more. Because the next thing to crater is the motor. But, I mean, it's cool. You know, but yeah, the learning moment is don't take a mild out anything to the dealership, the brand name dealership, to do the big stuff, transmission, motor. They're just going to kill you. It's just, it's not their fault. It's just how it works. And you should have been smarter than that, John.
0: Yeah, I know. But when I took it there and dropped it off, I didn't know I was going to get screwed on the. The problem is the transmission's like $3,500 and the labor is like $4,000.
1: I understand.
0: Yeah. You live and learn. Yep. Anyhow, I've ordered an F-150. I've ordered a 26 F-150 V8 because I know they're dependable for 400,000 miles.
1: Here's what I'd do. I'd go up there and at least bitch your way out of 1,000 off the bill. Just shame them into it. Just shame their ass. So listen, you clocked me because my little girl works here, and you knew that I was going to do it because she's here, and you hammered me, and I don't appreciate it, and you need to knock 1,000 off this bill. They'll do it.
0: You're awesome.
1: 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Florida News?
2: Sure.
3: And now, from North America's own land down under, it's time for Sunshine State News with your certified lifeguard, J.D. Ryan.
4: We have video on this. It's kind of fun, actually. Gators, they're still a thing in Florida. Yes, part of the reason my wife Kim won't let us move to Florida. Oh. Florida woman investigated what sounded to her like somebody breaking into the house. She just heard a scuffle in the front of the house, maybe things breaking. Turns out it was two alligators fighting in her front door. Here's Kayla Burris talking about the gators fighting it out. Cut number six and video.
5: I thought somebody was breaking in because I never thought that the gators were going to enter my porch. Definitely it looked like they were fighting over territory or something. It wasn't like a mating ritual that I had seen because there was blood and it had its hindquarters like in its jaws through the door. It was scary, and I just warned everybody else in the neighborhood, like, watch your kids, watch the dogs, because it was fast. Yeah. And they were powerful.
1: Hide your kids, hide your wife. Dogs.
4: Damn. Get the camera out. Make sure you get the video on video. I know they're fighting.
1: Oh, geese. He's in the house?
4: Literally in the house.
6: That would be
1: freaky.
6: Did
1: he eat the dog?
4: No. She's just saying, watch your dog, watch kids.
6: Where is this in Florida?
4: Florida, this was.
1: Everglades.
4: Doesn't say.
7: Watch your wife and your husband.
4: Actually, there's a lot in the Everglades.
1: They're raping, gators are raping people in the project.
4: They are not. Okay, we have video on this one as well. Officers in Tampa pulled a woman over for a suspected DUI, and of course they decided to do the field sobriety test. And what did they find? Well, they found a little Heineken and a tall boy in the Happy Meal box. She thought she could hide it. This after she openly admitted to having a few cocktails before in a bowling alley. Gun number seven.
8: Did you have anything to drink while you were at the bowling alley?
9: I had a Top Chef Margarita Grand Marnier and Patron.
8: Right now you are being placed under arrest for a DUI.
9: Yeah,
8: you ever seen this kind of Happy Meal?
9: I don't remember what
8: she did say she had a Heineken or two. Where was that located at?
9: Right here on the floorboard. This was over on its side.
6: Oh, wow.
4: So we have video if you want to go to jcwshow.com and check the video out, too. She's quite drunk.
7: You under arrest, honey.
4: You under arrest. I'll tell you what. And then she lists the things that she's been drinking. Never do that.
6: No.
4: Just say, I might have had a couple. Cops are used to that. That's what you stick with. I might have had a couple.
6: You're talking from experience here?
4: Yes. You never list them. Well, it was Grand Marnier. Actually, it was Top Shelf. May have had two. I had a shot. I can't remember what that one was. You're going to jail. Anyway, that was it for Florida News. Unless you want one more?
1: Always.
4: Okay. A 50-year-old woman in Florida named Alexa Weber was arrested this week after she's linked to several incidents where people were, how do you say this politely? She was spreading her
1: legs?
4: No, feces on everything from cars to mailboxes and drawing the anger of some of her neighbors. Can you imagine?
1: Was she doing
4: that?
1: It with a Vans logo?
4: I'm not sure. I thought John would appreciate this one. Cut eight.
10: For nearly a week, people who live here in the Spring Oaks neighborhood say several homeowners have discovered what appears to be human feces in their yards and mailboxes. 50-year-old Alexis Weber

0: In this booking photo inside the Seminole County Jail, arrested for criminal mischief.
1: My husband texts me and tells me that his work van is full of feces. I was like, what do you mean? He's like, yeah, there is poop on my van. When I look back through my cameras, guess what? That is she.
2: Like literal crap all over the food pantry. Whoever did this is probably a disgusting person, and I'm very shocked.
0: Altamont Springs police say early Tuesday morning, their detective witnessed Weber defecate in the front yard of her own home.
3: Somebody farted.
4: I've got a drunk story from college and an ex-girlfriend that goes along with this, but I'm going to let it go.
5: Why?
4: She passed away.
5: Okay. That's an.
6: She did something similar to this.
4: No, I mean, not. It's in this vein. It's in this vein of commentary.
5: People love your stories.
4: It's a good don't drink too much in college story for women.
6: Give it to us.
5: Come on.
6: Well, I think we can get the story right there.
4: She just had a slip on the toilet and then trying to fix it all wasted.
5: Got it.
4: Created quite a scene in the bathroom.
5: Okay.
4: And the next morning we woke up, I was like, man, it stinks in here. What the hell's going on?
5: I think that's funny.
4: And then, so I had to... Like when it clean it up, I mean, this isn't something you can call somebody to clean up.
5: Every once in a while,
4: you got to do one yourself.
5: Yeah, hazmat team.
4: So I got Vicks Vapor Rub and put it on a bandana.
5: Pretty smart.
4: And put it over my face.
5: Yep.
4: And I wrapped my face with an ace bandage and then put on ski goggles and rubber gloves.
5: I would give $1,000 to see you.
4: Sergio De La Cruz came over and helped me. Now, that's a friend.
5: How'd you give...
4: That's a friend.
5: That's a real friend.
4: That's a real friend.
6: You called him up and said, hey,
5: here's what's going on. I got an issue.
4: Need a little help. And we gigged him up with the same setup, ski mat, ski goggles, Vicks Vapor Rub
6: That's a good dude right there.
5: Why didn't you make her clean it up?
4: Because she wouldn't answer the phone.
5: Oh, she was already gone. I thought she stayed the night.
4: And my mama just bought me this new comforter from Ralph Lauren. Uh-huh. It was nice.
5: Yes, it was.
4: And it had to go to the cleaners.
6: Boy, did it.
4: I mean, did it.
5: She was gone.
4: That was when I first got into the bar business. There was a stupid place called Stupid's over at SMU. Literally? And this guy was suffering. And... from lack of business, and I said, I'll make a deal with you. I'll load this place on SMU college night once a week on Thursdays, but here's how we're going to do it. And I made a lot of money.
5: Sure.
4: She drank too much, obviously.
5: Yep.
4: She had an incident. She had a crash. But that was when I opened a bar after that, because I had a couple of, I did about six of those, and like I made like $500, and I was in college as a sophomore each night, and I was like, all right, this works. This will get me some money made, because my dad went broke.
5: All right.
4: Be right back.
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28: Across the country right now, at this very moment, there are probably arguments taking place about who's doing more of the housework, the homework, the shuttling of kids from this activity to that. It's true. By and large, women do more of this than men. But doesn't have to be that way. And if you and your spouse can level that playing field, it's going to make both of you and your kids happier. Psychologist Yelena Kecmanovich says this might be how you get there. As hard as it might be at first, try to think of your partner like a teammate, not an adversary. Learn how to do some of the chores your partner does to get a better understanding of how much effort something takes. And finally, take the time to acknowledge what the other person is doing. And every now and then, even express your appreciation. That'll go a long way. I'm Dr. Sanjay Gupta, helping you live a better life.
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32: I'm just thinking about those poor video guys, the editors.
6: Why?
32: We didn't shoot this week's video until Thursday. And then we got to Ohio to shoot another video, so we knocked down two in one day. And the idea was to dump all of the footage to Brandon in Arizona. Okay. And he was going to start working on it that afternoon. And we brought a high-speed hotspot with us so that they could dump that huge file to Brandon. He could start editing then and building the story because it's releasing today at noon. And IT Rob forgot to put the extension cord or the power cord into the hotspot. So the Wi-Fi that we had in Ohio at the guy's car barn was junk and it didn't download
6: didn't work.
32: So they weren't able to get the material and start working on it until yesterday morning.
6: Oh, God.
32: It's Friday morning.
6: Yeah, that's crazy.
32: And they're going to put together a video, and I bet you anything it's good. Because the last time we did it like that was the Mopar lady down in Houston, that fast turnaround, and it's sitting at 500,000 long-form views, like 40,000 hours of watching.
6: Jeez.
32: These guys are getting good.
7: They're Where really can you see all this?
32: JCWShow.com. Click through the live videos. It is a... We're YouTubers. I didn't mean to be. Well, I kind of... No, that's not true. No. I lied. I did mean to be. But I didn't realize that I didn't realize how much time it was going to take. I didn't realize how expensive it was going to be.
6: Yes.
32: We bring in about $25,000 a month in YouTube money, but it all goes out to production.
6: Sure. Yeah.
32: Like all.
7: Mr. Beast, that's all he does. Everything comes in, he goes straight out.
32: And what he says, now I believe him, to put on the level of
6: broadcast
32: and productions that he puts on.
6: Yeah.
32: And it just kind of turns into a junkie thing. Like if we were bringing in $100,000 a month, I guarantee you we'd be spending $100,000 a month.
6: Yep.
32: I mean, look, I bought some stupid prop cars. I'm doing this thing on Monday with Rollins and asking you to come. I mean,
6: it's going
32: to
6: be huge.
32: But then what? She bring in more YouTube money and then you spend it more on more people.
6: Yeah, yeah.
32: Why?
6: But it turned out,
32: at
6: some point it makes money and it's fun and it sells the brand.
32: One of these days we're going to make a profit. That was Bobo's line 15 years ago when we did that pilot for A&E.
6: Yeah.
9: Someday this company will make money.
6: We make money. Stop it.
7: That was a great line.
32: 800-800-723-4 800-800-RADIO. Speech impediment, Terrence, real quick, give us a news update.
10: Okay, President Trump said ceasefire in Ukraine-Russia, three-day ceasefire. Okay, and there's a straight-off Hormuz stuff under review. I can't pronounce that stuff. Well, Pope Leo, he's friends with him, Trump, in a way, I guess. Let's talk. Anyway, the American flags are made in USA. Oh. This plum called Allegiance. We know what be made in China, one could be made in the USA. And then history is online at all.
32: Thank you, speech impediment, Terrence. Yes. Wonderful. Yes.
7: He's got more.
10: Happy Mother's Day, everyone.
32: Happy Mother's Day, everyone. Thank you.
7: The headlines, what were they again?
32: Who knows? But I just looked up while he was talking. Yes, it appears that Trump was directly involved in negotiating the diplomatic ceasefire in Russia-Ukraine. So, I don't know.
9: That'd be
3: Trump
9: great.
3: Trump personally spoke with Putin and Zelensky. He publicly announced the ceasefire himself, took all the credit. Of course, both sides acknowledge USA brokered the involvement in the three-day truce. Yeah, that's cool.
6: Yeah.
3: Gordon Boswell Flour is the best flour company. And if you don't believe me, look on the video board right now. Turley sent them to his wife. Kyle, yes. You did so good earlier. I wonder if you can keep doing good and be on time with your slides.
8: He said, second. He's trying to
3: Poor
8: do it.
3: Poor bastard.
8: You did sneak it up on him there. But yes.
3: I just threw that at Terrence out of left field. That poor bastard's been sitting on hold for 2 hours. And okay. I just picked that phone up and went right to him. And that son of a bitch delivered.
6: He was ready.
3: Delivered. Yeah. Kyle, speech impediment Terrence produces faster than you do.
6: Jeez.
3: So I want you to go down to Austin and spend a week with him so you can learn timing and enunciation.
8: He says he put his mic on. He said, hold on.
3: Kyle, what are you doing?
11: The only reason these are taking so long is that it's the wrong file type. So I have to convert it, and screenshot it, and then crop it.
3: Yeah, but you got it an hour ago.
11: Yeah, I know. I didn't realize it was the wrong file type until now.
3: Okay. So
8: he was doing so well today.
3: What's our learning moment?
11: Try to stick it into Wirecast first.
3: First. There you go. Thanks. 800-800-7.
8: They're beautiful flowers, by the way. Yes. Gordon Boswell, yes.
6: Gordon Boswell.
3: Good morning, California! How are you doing? Vegas, all of the Arab and Paki cab drivers that are tuned in their Ubers right now, we're here for you.
6: Okay.
3: Hey, speaking of, JD.
6: What?
3: You've been on the radio a while.
6: Long time.
3: I've got a new mechanic named Guy something. I forgot his last name. Doesn't matter. Right? He talks a lot.
6: Okay.
3: But he's a good hand.
6: Okay.
3: So I'll put up with the talking.
6: Sure.
3: Because he produces as fast as he talks.
6: All right. Good guy.
3: And do you know what that guy listens to besides us? He said, when I was in Midland, I would listen to your podcast all the time.
6: Sure.
3: He has two shows he listens to all the time on replays.
6: Oh, yeah.
3: Us and one other, and he had it on in the shop last Monday, and I was shocked.
6: Please don't tell me.
3: I'm telling you.
6: Seriously?
3: He did not know that you were here with us.
6: Wow.
3: He didn't. He thought you were beamed in from, like, you know, L.A.
6: Somewhere else. Yeah. Of course, Los Angeles, where my other house is.
3: Right. He listens to Russ Martin's show, reruns, that whole catalog.
6: Damn.
3: He's sitting out there working on the fire chicken, listening to you and Russ Martin.
6: You're walking in going, why is Russ Martin in my house?
3: Right, he's dead. Why is he? I thought we finally killed him. And why are you doing this?
6: Why are you doing it? That's bizarre,
3: we didn't kill him.
6: He didn't know.
12: No, it's true. He hit me up about it.
3: Yeah.
12: Last week. He's like, hey, man, so, like, J.D. Ryan.
6: Seriously.
12: He's on y'all's show. He's literally on the show. I said, yeah. He goes, where from? Where's he at? Where's he coming in from?
3: You got an autograph to sign.
12: Coming in from upstairs.
6: Absolutely.
12: He's in the room with us.
6: I just figured this. That show has been off for. Well, I haven't been on it for since 17 08? Years. Yeah.
3: Since 08.
6: No, 09.
3: Okay. Oh, 09. Wow. Missed it by a year.
6: Yeah, missed it by a year. Those are some good days, man.
3: Yeah.
6: CBS paid us good money. Crazy times.
12: He's a big fan.
6: Well, I will absolutely sign an autograph. That was very nice.
3: You're
6: That's got to be weird, though, you walking into your place here and Russ Martin and me talking.
3: It was fine. I used to listen to you guys when I was doing this. When I was getting set up to do this, I listened to Stern. Mm-hmm. I listened to Rush. I listened to Cowherd. And I listened to you guys. I tried to.
6: You didn't like it?
3: But I didn't like it. I didn't dislike it, but it just didn't grab me the way that the others did.
6: Huh.
3: Now, there are definitely moments that were incredible.
6: Sure.
3: But, yeah, as a long-form listen, it was just so stupid.
6: Very stupid. And a lot of it was inside. You know, he was a genius, and we don't have to go down this road, but he was a genius at making people lean into the radio. He would tell a joke and then stop and turn the mics off to tell the punchline. I mean, there was everything they tell you not to do in radio, he did. And he got away with it, and it worked. We said this a million times. 10 years prior to the Russ Martin show would not have worked. 10 years after would not have worked.
3: Why?
6: Because it's that kind of in-your-face bathroom humor just... It was perfect time. Right now? Are you kidding? Russ Martin on the radio right now?
3: No, it'd be fine.
6: It would not.
3: When he came back, it was fine. No.
6: Yeah, but it was a different show when he came back. I'm talking about the prime time when we were at CBS.
3: See, I really wasn't listening then.
6: Yeah, okay. From 2000 to 2009, it was a special time. It really was. It was just prime radio, and you can get away with almost anything. Now, you'd be in trouble.
3: Do you remember the Seinfeld clip when his girlfriend went to see his act and she broke up with him?
6: Yep.
3: It's like, well, Jerry, I just can't date a man when I don't respect what they do.
6: I don't get it.
3: And he's like, what do you mean? What changed? She said, I saw your act.
6: You're not funny.
3: It's just silly.
6: Yeah. That's true.
3: Well, I mean, we've got some of that in us.
6: We have a lot of that in us.
3: But it's not as... Why does this work if that wouldn't work?
6: Because, a couple reasons. First of all, you're a businessman. You have something other in your life other than just bathroom humor.
3: Okay.
6: You have a lot of things. You have airplanes.
8: There's more intriguing.
6: Yeah, much more intriguing. You're much more interesting. You have more... tentacles. You have all kinds of things going on. He did not. He was very myopic. It was the same fart jokes over and over and over and over. And the people that loved it absolutely were passionate and are still listening. As examples.
3: Do I need to change our delivery and do more fart jokes?
6: No, I still love fart jokes. I'm sorry. They're still funny every single time.
3: Give
6: you
3: me
6: hate
3: a fart
6: them.
3: Joke.
6: You hate. I don't have a fart joke. It's that. It's just, it's that.
3: That's funny?
6: As a punch every time.
3: See, that's not funny to me.
6: See, I know. It never has been funny
3: to me. I don't like that.
6: Do you like the Three Stooges?
3: They're fine.
6: Okay.
3: Do they do fart jokes?
6: Yeah, no, but they're that kind of humor. They're that in-your-face splash kind of humor, which is that. Russ had one board, a sound effect board, that was nothing but farts.
3: And that is raw-ass talent. And I wish I had that raw talent where I could make fart noises on the radio.
8: Dude, you do have a talent.
6: It works.
3: Oh, dial a deal. That's my talent.
8: Yeah.
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6: Perfect.
3: All right. Be right back.
6: Can't wait.
3: Somebody farted.
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28: You ever wonder why the same cold virus makes some people so sick and others not sick at all? Well, according to an interesting new study out of Yale School of Medicine, one key factor is how quickly the cells in their noses, called nasal cells, respond to the virus and contain it. It's called the interferon response, and it can vary for different people. Now, when that response gets inhibited, it can trigger a different reaction, which leads to excessive mucus production and inflammation. In other words, a cold that is a lot more miserable. Of course, there are other factors at play: your genetics, any underlying conditions, immunity from vaccinations or previous infections. If you are trying really hard not to get sick, high-quality masks, they can be very effective. Also, good old-fashioned hand washing. And remember not to touch your face. I'm Dr. Sanjay Gupta, helping you live a better life.
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6: Mark in Tennessee, good morning, you're on the air.
7: Hey, John.
6: Hey.
7: I got that right, John?
6: Yep, I'm John. John Clay Wolfie.
7: Yeah, listen, I was listening to your radio station this morning, and, I just reached out of the blue.
6: Here we are.
7: Because I've got a 2000 Mazda Miata in mint condition that I want to get rid of because I'm going to be 69, and to be honest with you, it's getting harder and harder to get into the damn thing.
6: Oh, sure. Has it ever been smoked in?
7: Yeah.
6: Do what?
7: No, it's got 5,900 miles on it, a little over.
6: I asked, have you ever smoked in it?
7: No.
6: Okay, cool. You've just got that big, deep, raspy radio voice, and I didn't know if you were a smoker.
7: Oh. No.
6: I mean, you sound better over the phone than we sound on these processed mics. You've got a voice. Did you do voiceovers or something?
7: No, I don't. I got my dad's voice, I guess.
6: Right.
7: He was kind of always low.
6: Yeah.
7: But
6: you could come to a stand-in for me and sound better than me. Okay.
7: Hey, the handkerchief.
6: A 6,000-mile one.
7: I'm retired.
6: Quick question. Is it a convertible? Yes. Is it a convertible LS or is it a convertible special edition SE?
7: I think it's just an LS.
6: Okay.
7: Yeah. I'm not sure, though, be honest with you. I believe it's an LS. It's a 5-speed. It's got the cloth seats.
6: Yeah,
7: it doesn't have leather.
6: What color?
7: Red.
6: So, how serious are you about selling it? Because I'm serious about buying it. I mean, are you like ready to sell it?
7: I need to sell it because, like I say, it's too hard for my wife and I to get into the thing. Although I drive it occasionally. Obviously, with 5,900 miles, I don't drive it much. It's always been.
6: If I give you a real offer, like a real offer, like trying to buy it way over book offer, are you going to sell it?
7: Off a blue book price?
6: I don't know. I mean, I'm looking at my data, and I'm over that. I'm going to offer you over what I see here in front of me on my screens because I did some research during the break to look this up.
7: Okay.
6: If I make you that offer, are you going to sell it?
7: Depends on the offer, wouldn't it?
6: Okay, well, 15 grand.
7: No, I've already had an offer for that, and I turned that down. So when
6: did you have an offer like that?
7: About 4 years ago.
6: So in the middle of the COVID pricing high, when cars were worth more money, you got offered this. And now that they've adjusted down, I'm doing the same thing, which is 3,000 better than what you had back then if you scale it out, I promise.
7: Well, no. But how do you figure 3,000 better? It's the same price.
6: Because the market changed. The cars, do you remember when COVID was going on and the COVID pricing and all the cars went up considerably?
7: Sure, of course I remember.
6: So 4 years ago, you were in the heat of that. The prices have come down since then.
7: Yeah, but this is a classic car. This isn't, it's a 26-year-old car. Mm-hmm. It's in mint condition. It's a race car if you want to use it for that. So, no, I couldn't take that. But thanks for the offer, though. Appreciate it.
6: All right.
7: That's why I called. I was just curious. You know, I don't know how to, how to sell it because I've never sold a
6: I mean, I can have you paid Monday morning. I can have you paid today if you live in Nashville or Memphis. No, well, not Memphis.
7: Nashville.
6: Huh?
7: Yeah. I don't live in Nashville. I live in White House. But I'll think about it.
6: You've got a way to sell it right now. You're just you're being a hardhead. You're being a little bit of a hardhead. You're being a little bit of a hardhead. I'm just telling you.
7: You guys use that word a lot. I didn't think it could work on the radio.
6: No, I said hardhead. Hardhead. It's an Oklahoma term.
7: Well, yeah, but I think I can do better than that because I've seen cars the same year with 30 or 40,000 miles at $20,000.
6: Where they're asking that. Car dealers, they hold on to these cars sometimes for 2 years. So run the ad for $20,000. Take the phone calls for the next 2 years, and then call me back and say, I should have sold it to you when I had a deal right in front of me, because I've wasted $3,000 worth of my time. I know you're retired, so maybe you don't value all that, but I'm giving you a good offer.
7: Yeah, I appreciate that.
6: Thank you, Mark.
7: Yeah.
6: Bye.
7: Right.
6: He doesn't appreciate it.
0: Because he's a hardhead.
6: I didn't know you could swear on the radio either. Jesus Christ. Holy hell. Was that swearing?
0: No.
6: What is swearing? We'll swear during the break on the live stream. Just go to jcwshow.com and click live stream if you want to listen to good cuss words.
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13: A Better Life with Dr. Sanjay Gupta.
14: For years, scientists have been studying the association between depression and dementia. As you might expect, the relationship is complicated. But there's this new study out of the UK which found it's not just broad strokes. There are six symptoms of depression that are especially correlated with dementia risk years later. Number one, losing confidence in yourself. Two, not being able to face up to your problems. Three, not feeling warmth or affection from other people. Four, feeling nervous and anxious all the time. Five, not being satisfied with the way tasks are carried out. And finally, six, difficulty concentrating. What we could be seeing here is the impact of people becoming less social, or that certain changes in the brain lead to both depression and dementia. But dementia takes longer to manifest. If you notice these symptoms, talk to your doctor about it. I'm Dr. Sanjay Gupta, helping you live a better life.

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1: Is there anything she does that frustrates you?
2: No. Oh, my God. Yeah. Oh, yeah. Oh, no, there's not?
1: Keisha,
2: first of all,
1: Keisha, this is a safe space for you to hear, please.
2: Thank you. All right. First of all, she don't season nothing. Okay? I'm not sure if she don't know how to cook, but it's crazy to me that she don't know how to season, and so many people in her family got high blood pressure. Albeit a little bit too much, somebody know how to use spices. Two uncles, both missing legs. Y'all know how to cook.
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4: I was talking to Justin during the break. We'll recap this real quick. Justin's got a 67. Actually, his friend has a 67 GTX, all original. Says it's driver quality. I told him 20 to 25 grand. Justin, are you there?
5: Yes, I'm here.
4: But you believe it is an original 440 car, and the number on the 440 matches the drive line in the broadcast sheet?
5: Yes, yes. That was what the original bill of sale had that he showed me on the car.
4: Okay. So what color is it?
5: Yellow.
4: Most of those were... Does it have a black top?
5: Yes.
4: Okay, so I had a car like this. And it's automatic?
5: Yes, I believe so.
4: Okay, I'll give 20 to 25 grand, but I need... go ahead and get the photos. And if you're going to handle this for her, push them in for her or get her to do it, however. And I just need to... And walk around it or have her walk around it with a video. Do you have possession of the car or does she have it?
5: She has it, but she lives right down the road from me, so I can just go over any time and do what I need to do.
4: You know what I need. You said you were a previous restorer. You know what I'm looking for. So grab the phone, take a video, walk through. Any like blemishes, point them out with your finger and talk about it. And like give me an estimate of repair. You know, it's a $500 dent or this little rust is coming up here. But if you were an auto restorer, you know what I need to look at, right?
5: Oh, exactly. Yeah. We did, John, you've heard of Stutz, right?
4: Yes.
5: Yeah, my boss had 40 Stutz in his collection.
4: There you go. Well, I'll get this thing bought. I can get her paid Monday. But just give me the stuff and pull the title out, get a picture of the title, and let me review it, and we'll try to make a dope deal.
5: Okay, I'm going to load that plus an 05 F430 on there also.
4: F430, Ferrari?
5: Yes. Yep. Oh. He's got one of those also.
4: Oh, yeah. No, we're really good with it, exotics. We know we are the exotic go-to. Okay, good. Perfect. Thank you, sir.
6: Let's do a dope deal, homeboy.
4: All right. 800-800-7234-800-800-RADIO. J.D. Ryan, good morning.
7: Good morning to you, man. Did you guys see the videos that dropped out yesterday with Trump saying, yes, by golly, we do have UFOs. You can't call them UFOs anymore, even though they're still unidentified, they're flying in their objects. You can't call it that because the government spent 50 years calling people that said UFO crazy. So now you got to call them UAPs, unidentified anomalous phenomenon. Oh, dear Lord.
8: Sounds better.
7: What a government word. Anomalous. Anyway, they came out with some videos here, and most of us, of course, this broke on Fox and Friends, cut number one.
9: So as a reporter in D.C., in the past 2 years, I've covered the House committee. Remember, they have a UAP committee headed up by Ina Paulina Luna, as well as Congressman Tim Burchett. And both of those two have really been forthcoming in the media in recent weeks, saying that it's going to be shocking. Luna saying that she's seen things that are not human. But one thing's for sure is that with that committee, particularly with whistleblowers, you've had a number of pilots and Navy captains that have seen things and recorded things, and that's the stuff that they want out.
10: Right. It got Burchett onto Joe Rogan's podcast because he said, oh, that's crazy stuff.
11: And Brian, don't call them UFOs anymore.
10: What do they call?
11: They're UAPs.
10: UAPs. Okay. My bad.
7: Yes.
4: My bad. Oh, my bad.
7: Panelist George Knapp. What do you term?
4: But do UFOs have... They're they have pronouns now?
7: Yes. Yeah. You could.
8: He, she, them.
7: Panelist George Knapp had a lot to say about the reports from military. Boy, this has been going on for years. Military airline pilots, they've all seen these things, even in Russia. Cut number 1.2.
12: We're now presenting this to the American people. And I think this latest video from Mr. Burleson is something that should get everyone pause. When you see the three orbs that drop, was that in a defensive posture, or is that in an offensive posture? And what capabilities did those orbs have that we, quite frankly, may not have? Mr. Knapp?
10: I'll refer back to Russia. Colonel Sokolov in that Ministry of Defense program said there were 40 incidents where Russian warplanes were sent to intercept UFOs, and they were ordered to fire on them. And for the most part, the UFOs would zip away. Three of the pilots, though, did fire at these things. Those three planes stalled out, crashed. Two of those pilots died. And after that, the Russians changed the standing order. If you see a UFO, leave them alone. Whoa. No country in the world wants to say and admit that these objects are flying around in our airspace and there's nothing we can do about it. I mean, who wants to say that? The U.S. certainly doesn't.
7: Wow, they're shooting back.
0: Do you believe now, Mike?
8: No.
7: You still don't believe it?
8: It just looks like some stuff flying in the air. Okay, whatever.
0: So the military pilots, airline pilots, they're all making this up.
8: The government now is giving these conspiracy theorists something to, like, take chum on. Like, oh, yeah, Lee, we're real. We're not fake now.
0: What's it going to take for you to believe this?
8: To see an alien stand right next to
4: you. Why don't they come down and talk to us if they're real?
0: Because they're too smart for that. Oh, my God. Seriously.
8: This is a nice distraction. I forgot about my gas being $4 in a gallon.
0: Do you look down at an anthill and want to go down and talk to them? No, you don't. That's how they look at us. In 2025, the House U.S. UFO Hearing Committee put out a video. Actually, this one's kind of weird. The U.S. Reaper drone fired one of the Hellfire missiles. It bounced off. Did you see that video?
7: Yeah.
0: It just literally bounced off. Former Air Force pilot Dylan Borland backed Knapp's conclusion that the question about extraterrestrials actually misses the point. Cut 1.3, Mike.
6: Dylan, knowing you testified to Arrow, are they obfuscating when they claim to have discovered no evidence of extraterrestrial beings, activity, or...
8: Obfuscating?
4: Like ovulating?
8: I don't know, yeah.
4: Obfuscating a word? This is a word I've never heard in my entire life.
0: I believe it is.
4: Obfuscating. So why would he throw that out there to look smart? Just that?
0: Yes.
7: Well, Burchett, he's pretty smart.
4: But obfuscating, I mean, he knows he's going to lose everybody. What the hell does that mean? Go ahead.
6: Technology, and are they lying to the American public?
13: As I said before, it's a manipulation of the public perception. The statement, scientific evidence of extraterrestrials, is a true statement. It is not the truth about what is happening and what we have.
6: Any of y'all like to comment on that further, Mr. Knapp? You're getting edgy.
10: It's splitting hairs. No proof that they're extraterrestrials. What would that proof look like? A piece of kryptonite? We could be talking about different forms of non-human intelligence. I think the dominant paradigm is that they come from outer space somewhere else, and they have some way that they can cross those vast distances that we can't even imagine doing. Asking for proof of extraterrestrials might not be the answer at all. It's splitting hairs. We don't know where they're from.
4: Okay, I looked it up while we were listening to that, and it says there is no common English word, obfuscating. It said they probably meant eviscerating.
14: Obfuscate.
4: Obfuscate? What the hell is that?
0: Obfuscate.
14: You never heard that word, huh?
0: No. Obfuscate.
14: We've been saying that out on Alpha Centauri for centuries.
4: Satan from the hood.
8: No.
14: That's not even what you just Satan. Don't tell me about your little demigod. The religious thing. I just thought I'd pop in the studio, let you know, if you're looking for extraterrestrials, baby, I'm here.
0: You're an extraterrestrial?
14: I'm here for you.
0: Really?
14: I come all the way from Aunt Ramadan to tell you that we are here, we are real, and sugar, we funky.
0: What are you doing here?
14: We so funky. What you eating over there?
0: It's Cheetos.
14: Feed me, J.D. Ryan.
0: I'm not feeding you anything.
8: Oh, this is the little shop of horrors, dude. Yeah.
14: I like where you going back with for that. That little shop of horrors was brilliant. That was a good move. They should have put me in there.
0: So how long have you guys been here?
14: Well, my name is Obfuscescence.
0: Obfuscate.
14: We've been here a long time. You know what happened?
0: What?
14: Y'all was having all this hoo-cow back in 1968.
0: Yep.
14: Earth time.
0: I understand.
14: That's year number 3,442.
0: And you're nuts.
14: Where I come from.
0: Sure.
14: Y'all was all having trouble not getting along.
0: Well,
14: know what happened?
0: What?
14: McDonald's got very popular. And we paid attention. Okay. We had to come see those golden arches. not to mention Grimace and the Hamburglar. Robble, robble, indeed.
0: You came across light years just to be here for McDonald's?
14: Many of my friends that also come from Alpha Centauri had they doubts as well. That's until they came out with the Big Mac, baby. That was something else. And then we look around, a little thing called Chili's. And then we look around again, and a little thing called Red Lobster.
0: Okay.
14: Which was hard to get used to because those little shrimps look a lot like some of our cousins, where we come from.
0: I understand.
14: But they're not the same. They're not smart like our cousins.
0: No, okay.
14: Mm-hmm. We here, we back, we staying, and we hungry.
4: Thank you.
0: Thank you,
4: Mr. Avascade.
14: Feed me. Feed me, J.D. Ryan.
0: I'm not feeding you. Get away from me.
4: What's that from? Here.
8: Little Shop of Horrors.
4: Ah.
0: You and pilots have been seeing this stuff for years. I mean, cavemen had drawings on the cave walls of UFOs. Come on, folks. We'll wrap it up. Speaking of UFOs and other strange things, we have more of what Trump's done this week, and we have a cruise ship that's going to kill us all. All of it coming up in the John Clay Wolf Show. Next, don't go away.
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21: You know, it's interesting. 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For women, about a decade later. 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I'm Dr. Sanjay Gupta, helping you live a better life.
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0: Bell. Hey, Robert in Austin, you got your dad's old Subaru Baja Brat? It's got 170 on it?
1: Yes, sir. Yes, sir. Gerald, Texas, sir.
0: And what, does it have any, it says it's just okay. What's wrong with it?
1: Oh, it's just a 2003.
0: But, like, does it have body damage? Does it need tires? Are the seats ripped?
1: A little bit. I just sent the pictures on one side. It's got, because that's why we got the Subaru now. He got a little fender bender on it. And he's like 85, too old to drive, and he gave it up.
0: Okay. Kyle, do you have the pictures to put up? No? All right. I think it's 30. Well, I mean, like, what's it going to cost to the body shop to fix the little fender bender?
1: Ooh, I'm not a body man, but I do know metal. 1,000 maybe.
0: I'll give three.
1: I don't know. Like
0: I'll give 3 grand for it.
1: You got a body guy.
0: I'll give 3 grand for it. I'd give four grand. I'd give 4 grand for it if it didn't have the problem.
1: I tell you what. Why don't you look at the pictures? I'll send them again.
0: Okay.
1: Okay? Because I'm really looking for some. Because I want to get rid of my Rogue, too. I'll give you the Rogue. But I want a decent price. Now, look, I'm not a dealer guy or nothing like that. But I saw on the internet, ooh, blah, blah, blah. They're going for, like, pristine $10,000, $12,000. Now, I kind of want half.
0: Mm-hmm.
1: But she is a good. It is in good shape.
0: Mm-hmm. Well, I doubt we're going to get there buying a wrecked car.
1: I'm just saying, don't forget, you're getting the Rogue for free.
0: Well, I don't know. I don't know about the Rogue. What do you? So what's the Rogue? Yep.
1: The first car.
0: But you're going to take the transmission. You're going to take the transmission out of it.
1: No, it does. The transmission went out in it.
0: So I'm buying a broke down Rogue that, like, if you go to Pedal or somebody, they're going to offer you $50 for it.
1: No, you can probably
0: dump them again. Hey, I like you. You're funny, but you cussed twice on FCC Airways, and I had to dump it twice. So I got to hang up on you. But
1: hey,
0: you
1: man.
0: Keep listening. Okay.
2: Why do math when you have the John Clay Wolf show?
0: So we've got an 03 Subaru Brat that's got a little fender bender from 86-year-old dad. We're excited about the photos, so he says he's seen Immaculate on retail listings for 10 grand. He wants half of that. And we get a Nissan Rogue that needs a transmission. Those transmissions are CVT transmissions, and they cost us about $4,500 wholesale to repair, to rebuild. Hmm. So right now, I ain't feeling it.
3: I don't blame you. Man, it's a deal, John. Take it.
0: I ain't no dealer or nothing, but I'm going to put your ass together like a jigsaw puzzle.
3: I ain't no dealer. But.
0: All right. 800-800-7234-800-800-RADIO. What you got, Jay?
4: Wild story last night out of Denver. And you heard, did you hear this? About 11:20 Denver time. It's almost midnight. A Frontier Airlines plane aborted takeoff because they struck a pedestrian on the runway. Actually, the jet was taken off, but doing about 146 miles per hour.
3: No.
4: So they were just getting ready to take off, and this person apparently had scaled the perimeter fence and ran out into the runway. Clearly, probably a suicide attempt. We have some audio actually from the air traffic controllers.
0: Here's the audio.
4: No, that's not it.
5: You broke my microphone, right?
6: Frontier 4345, we're stopping on the runway. We just hit somebody. We have an engine fire.
7: Frontier 4345,
0: I see that. Look at the nipples on that newscaster.
7: 5612, just hold your position. Southwest Frontier 4345, I'm going to be rolling the trucks now.
0: Calm those down.
7: Can you the souls on board and fuel remaining?
6: All right, 4345, we have 231 souls on board. We have 21,320 pounds of fuel on board. There was an individual walking across the runway.
8: Just walking.
4: Yeah. So they
0: did it chop his head off?
4: Pretty much, yeah. But
0: I can imagine part of the
4: body was ingested into the engine. That's why the engine.
0: That's expensive.
4: That's why the engine had an engine fire, as they just said. So, yeah, part of the body was found on the runway. Part of the body went into the engine.
0: Did it smell like smoke? Beef jerky?
4: It probably did because they said there was smoke within the cabin, and I'm going to guess that's probably human.
8: So the plane was about to take off.
4: Just about to take on takeoff roll, just about to what we call V1, which is the plane.
9: Now, it's time for Plane Talk with your guy, Jay.

0: That's the point of no return, what we call V. They're V speeds, and V1 is velocity 1, and that's the point where you're going to take off no matter what happens. They were right at that point, so they were
1: moving. They cannot stop.
0: Yeah, they were doing 146, which is moving.
1: Committed.
0: When they hit the sky, so he just exploded.
2: So that was a good job by the pilot just
0: to be able to stop it at that point. Yeah, because remember, it's dark. So somebody...
1: Wait, so they got it stopped? I was doing something else. They got it stopped at V1?
0: They got it stopped right before V1. They saw that... But, I mean, think of it. It's dark. Somebody goes by you out of your side of your vision. You don't even know what it was.
1: This reminds me of a rabbit crossing the road.
0: Yeah, very much.
1: So what I do when I'm at V1 and there's a rabbit crossing the road...
0: Man, what do you do?
1: And I'm on B4... I aim at it.
0: Why?
1: Because I miss it if I aim at it.
2: True.
1: If I try not to hit it, I hear clunk, clunk.
0: Okay.
1: Clunk, clunk. So they could have done a better job.
0: Then stop it. They had a nanosecond to decide.
1: Hey, dude, you hadn't seen the way these rabbits come out of the side view.
0: Anyway, so thanks, John, for your insight. You're a pilot. You know better than that. Anyway.
1: But if they'd have done it just right.
0: No, they wouldn't have got that.
1: The engine would have hit, knocked his head off, and that's fine. And then he would have gone right between the tricycle gear.
0: No? There's no time to do any maneuvering. The plane is doing 140 knots.
1: Did you watch Star Wars, dude?
0: Yeah, I saw Star
1: Wars. Luke Skywalker, Yoda, they talked about the Force.
0: What is wrong with you today? You just lost your mind. This happened once again by this Southwest jet.
1: Can you do a Force? I mean, can you do a Yoda? Are you a Yoda guy?
0: Southwest hit somebody.
1: Or maybe Hispanic Yoda.
0: Austin. when did that happen? 26 years ago, Southwest Airlines hit a human on the runway. So,
3: Yoda. Walk on the runway, you should not.
0: Okay, that didn't work out.
3: Stupid.
2: I don't know what that was. But...
1: How do I keep from hitting guys on the runway?
3: Got that from my brother Yoda, did I? Pepsi, do you like? Heck no. Coke only will I drink. Or snort do I. Party on, Wayne.
1: Can you take us out?
3: Party on, John. More for me.
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24: Across the country right now, at this very moment, there are probably arguments taking place about who's doing more of the housework, the homework, the shuttling of kids from this activity to that. It's true. By and large, women do more of this than men. But doesn't have to be that way. And if you and your spouse can level that playing field, it's going to make both of you and your kids happier. Psychologist Yelena Kecmanovich says this might be how you get there. As hard as it might be at first, try to think of your partner like a teammate, not an adversary. Learn how to do some of the chores your partner does to get a better understanding of how much effort something takes. And finally, take the time to acknowledge what the other person is doing, and every now and then, even express your appreciation. That'll go a long way. I'm Dr. Sanjay Gupta, helping you live a better life.

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2: You know, we were talking about your Russ Martin days, JD.
3: Yes, sir.
2: Back when you were a gigolo.
3: Gigolo.
2: And that call-in, or the story about the guy getting run over on... Uh-huh. That committed suicide on the airplane.
3: Last night in Denver.
2: A moment ago.
3: Yes, right in front of a jet.
2: And I had a poor non-PC reaction to it.
3: Yes, you did.
2: I was thinking about your Russ Martin stuff.
3: Oh, the Russ Martin days, yeah.
2: Yeah. And I said I really didn't like y'all shtick. You did catch me at times. But there was one time that you really caught me that I really thought it was funny.
3: Mm-hmm.
2: And I think when I heard that story, it just started playing in my head. So what they did was, what I remember, is... There was a guy on a bridge in Dallas.
3: Oh, God, yes. I remember this.
2: And don't kill my punchline.
3: I'm not doing it.
2: Okay. And the cops were there, and he's going to kill himself. He's going to jump off the bridge.
3: Correct.
2: So they...
3: Blocking traffic.
2: Blocking traffic. Cars are everywhere. But there's still a lot of cars on the bridge.
3: Yeah, and it was a very big intersection in Dallas, so it's causing problems for everybody.
2: And y'all are live reading this, like back when y'all, you know, live radio in the afternoon is a big deal. People were tuned in.
3: Huge ratings. Everybody listened.
2: Right, and y'all were sitting there trying to talk the guy off the bridge, or you're going to do something. So Russ told everybody to roll their windows down and turn the radios all the way up so he could negotiate with the suicide bridge jumper.
3: Correct.
2: He said, okay, everybody get quiet, roll down your windows, crank your radios up so I can talk to this guy. I'm going to play him a song to help him.
3: I'm going
2: to
3: help.
2: And then so everybody got quiet, like now, and then he did this. And I was listening, and I was like, that's funny.
3: That's funny.
2: That's funny. Now, that's inappropriate.
3: That was very inappropriate, but very funny.
2: Y'all think I'm inappropriate. J.D. Ryan is inappropriate.
3: Inappropriate.
2: Might as well do it.
3: Cops love that.
2: We got in trouble in San Diego.
3: For what?
2: On a similar situation. There's a great big bridge in San Diego, and people were jumping off of it.
3: Mm-hmm.
2: And something came up, and boy, they called and scolded me. You don't ever talk about that bridge. You don't ever talk about the suicides on San Diego Bridge. Oh.
3: They wanted you to talk
2: about
3: it?
2: No.
3: They want you not talk about it.
2: Yeah.
3: Okay.
2: And I wouldn't... I mean, I just touched it.
3: Yeah.
2: And it just... But there was this hyperactive program director in San Diego that just was just all over us.
3: He was looking for something.
2: Yeah.
3: I got you. We had some great moments in the rest of my...
4: That's radio on the corporate level, though. That one member of personnel. Everything changed dramatically between us and that station.
2: Here's the deal with corporate radio. It's very simple. They don't want to lose advertisers.
3: Correct.
2: So if you're going to push progressive material that could be offensive to big advertisers, you better do it really good, because your ratings are strong enough that it, the second that they pull out, that another guy goes right in. It's just like the Howard Stern movie.
3: Yeah.
2: You know, Stereo Smith just canceled. Yeah, well, Best Buy just bought the whole network.
3: Bought the whole thing.
2: So... Anyway, but it's not as serious today as it was, because there's all these damn podcasts.
5: Everybody's got a podcast.
2: Y'all were the podcast.
3: We were the podcast.
2: Back in those days.
3: Before podcasts were podcasts.
2: So it changed the economics
3: of
2: radio.
3: And you didn't have so many people being so upset about the littlest thing. You imagine telling somebody on a bridge suicidal to jump today?
2: Right.
3: You'd have...
2: It could be the best thing that happened to you today, because you'd actually get attention away from the podcast.
3: That's true. You get attention.
5: You get canceled, though.
3: Yeah, you get canceled culture. We didn't have canceled culture. I remember the lady called one day to Russ. Our boss happened to be out of town. And she called and said, I can't believe you're on the radio. I can't believe they let you talk like this. And he goes, let me tell you something, my dear. Can I say the B word?
2: Yeah, no.
3: I can't say that?
2: Nope, just me.
3: Just you? Okay. Anyway.
2: You can write it on my teacher's driveway.
3: He says, let me tell you something. Right now, my boss is in Mexico. He's drunk, passed out somewhere, probably played golf, maybe not. So I guess you just picked the wrong week to be a bitch. That was the greatest comeback ever, just to tell somebody to shut up. You can't say that anymore.
2: We need a chalkboard in here. We need to put J.D. Ryan on there. We need to put check marks next to it. And after three check marks, he needs to go see...
3: I got to go sit somewhere.
2: We'll send him to the Roadhouse.
3: You can say the B word.
2: You can say the B word, but you can't say it in class.
3: I said the C word once.
4: Oh, in class.
2: The C word you cannot say.
3: Mm-mm. You cannot say that, and mm-mm. I accidentally slipped.
2: Hey, and on last week's video that we put out, yeah. Brandy at the office is wearing a T-shirt that's script writing that says, don't be a C word. And out of all, I mean, it's got like 300,000 views and 1,000 comments and all this stuff, and nobody caught it.
3: Nobody caught it.
2: Nobody caught it. Really? She slid one right past home plate. So funny.
3: But you can get away with that on some of these podcasts. That's the other thing is people that call sometimes to get on the radio with you and say, like that guy did, the F word. They're so used to
2: hearing. Sound like a bunch of third graders
3: no,
2: talking.
3: They're
2: their
3: so
2: mom.
3: Used to hearing it on podcasts because you can get away with it on podcasts. You watch Joe Rogan, they say everything.
2: Right.
3: But you can't say it on broadcast radio.
2: I think it's more fun not being able to
3: it's
2: say it.
3: A lot more fun.
2: And you dance the line.
3: Totally.
2: Because when it's like full frontal versus cleavage.
3: Correct.
2: It's just the cleavage is more fun.
3: It is more fun.
2: So wonder what it looks like.
4: They use bad words on your podcast, but I'll tell you what.
3: What's that?
4: Nobody reads your shirt if you're a pretty girl.
3: Nobody. What?
6: No, it's Brandy.
4: That's right.
3: Oh.
4: What do you call them? Don't tell nobody my name.
3: Okay.
4: Just because I'm here.
3: Yeah.
4: Sorry, you suck at your job.
2: She has been a treat.
3: No,
2: this is
4: she's a lovely gal.
3: We love
2: she
3: her.
2: Is our cow boss at Mannheim, and she manages all the auction operations. And she is a tough little coot.
3: Cooter. There you go.
2: Mm-hmm.
3: Uh-huh.
2: She's funny.
4: I can't talk to her anymore, man.
2: Why?
4: Because I get pent up.
2: Oh, sexually frustrated?
4: Pent up. She gives me that Rapunzel feeling.
2: She's not an unattractive lady at all.
4: I know. I want to steal her out of her window someday. And her husband's like 11 feet tall, and they kill her.
2: Right.
4: Kill so her. Let's not do that, okay? Hey, if you really think about this, Bobo, you probably wouldn't even be thinking about this. Stupid. Sorry, you suck at your job.
2: 800-800-7234, 800-800-RADIO. Next week in Walnut Springs, Texas, there is the Texas Rattlesnake Bike Rally, which I started last year, and then we had an internal breakup on the management of it. Our big rally that I'm promoting is next October. Harley is promoting at Law Tigers. That's going to be the big one.
6: WalnutSpringsRally.com, yep, October 22nd.
2: But this weekend coming up, there is a smaller rally. So if you're out and the weather is supposed to be absolutely perfect. So if you're a biker dude or there'll be a party going on in Walnut Springs next Saturday. There was something else. Oh, Strokers in Dallas.
3: Annual Spring Fling.
2: If you don't want to make the drive all the way out here, you can go to
3: Strokers in Dallas. It's a Friday, Saturday, and Sunday. 3 days, bikes, babes, beer, and live music.
4: Yeah.
3: Rick Fairless custom bike show all day long on Saturday. Great bands, music, fun. And
4: that's
3: going to
4: be an
3: Strokers.
4: Awesome deal.
6: That's this weekend or next weekend?
4: Next weekend.
3: Next weekend.
6: Well, a lot of things going on.
3: May 15th, 16th, and 17th.
6: Cool.
2: Rick was a little perturbed about the other dude stealing our date, because our date for our rally was supposed to be this weekend, and he got that booked with the city, and they thought that he was with us.
6: Hmm.
2: So Rick is like, you know what? I'm going to have my own party that day. If he wants to steal my date, I'll have my own party. So there'll be two parties going on. But the big party is next October.
3: Yeah.
6: 22nd, Walnut Springs Rally.
2: Yeah.
6: Who's the, there's like a bunch of sponsors.
3: Huge sponsors.
4: All the right
3: Armadillo, Harley-Davidson's
2: and really
3: out there, Law Tigers.
2: They've got the Armadillo Harley-Davidson things, Waco, but when they do, Harley does a sponsorship, they have to use the dealership brand that is in the area of primary responsibility.
3: Oh, okay.
2: And that is Waco.
3: Oh, gotcha.
6: Okay, that makes sense.
3: Bloodline Custom Cycles out of Canton. 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Who else? 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
3: Gas Monkey and everybody else.
6: Give me the Viz.
3: That's in October, by the way.
2: Yep.
6: That's
2: and
6: crazy.
2: Then Monday, we're going to do that video shooting out here for the F6 Ferrari.
3: Yeah.
2: That's going to be the heaviest video day I've ever had. We've got this whole script lined up. We're starting at the track. We've got other cars, storylines, all kinds of. There's probably going to be 6 film guys. I'm going to feel like I'm on a movie set.
3: Movie set.
2: Yeah, we're going to do this one right. But Rollins and them, I mean, they've done this for a long time. They know what they're doing.
3: Yeah. Have you done the thing yet where you put the car in the trailer and talk back and forth so you're driving, but you're not really driving?
2: I don't.
3: That's Hollywood.
2: I don't think we've done that
3: yet.
6: Yeah, it might happen.
3: It's coming. It's coming.
2: I don't know. I'm just along for the ride, man. Yeah. I was really happy when he said, let's do this scene in Walnut Springs in front of the Roadhouse. What do you think? I said, I think that's a great idea.
3: Great idea.
2: I'm wondering, what do you want from me? This is scary. We're not doing it in a gas monkey? There's got to be a hook.
3: You got to be a hook.
2: Nah, it'll be fine. He's like, you've got enough places out there to house everybody. We've got 1, 2, 3, 4, so 8 places in town, 2 here. We've got about...
3: We have plenty of room.
2: God, between the new house and my house, we probably have 16 rooms. What's next? Dial a deal.
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18: A better life with Dr. Sanjay Gupta.
19: Across the country right now, at this very moment, there are probably arguments taking place about who's doing more of the housework, the homework, the shuttling of kids from this activity to that. It's true. By and large, women do more of this than men. But doesn't have to be that way. And if you and your spouse can level that playing field, it's going to make both of you and your kids happier. Psychologist Yelena Ketchmanovich says this might be how you get there. As hard as it might be at first, try to think of your partner like a teammate, not an adversary. Learn how to do some of the chores your partner does to get a better understanding of how much effort something takes. And finally, take the time to acknowledge what the other person is doing, and every now and then, even express your appreciation. That'll go a long way. I'm Dr. Sanjay Gupta, helping you live a better life.
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2: Ray in Pomona, California, 2015, so an 11-year-old Mustang GT, 5.0 manual, 24,000 miles. Is it a premium or is it regular?
3: It says premium on the original title cover that I have for it, the pricing cover.
2: Okay.
3: But I've been told that it's just regular.
2: Is it leather or cloth?
3: Maybe it was a misprint or something. Cloth. Recaro seats.
2: Like, what about the window sticker? That's what would say it.
3: Well, that's what the window sticker does says. The window sticker, I have the original window sticker. It says premium. But
2: okay.
3: The two places I went said, no, it's not.
2: But how did they determine that?
3: They said the VIN number says it. I said, well, I have it's the original window sticker because my wife inherited it from her father. So I'm like, he had everything in order, and it says premium right here. And they're like, yeah, it's not. So I was like, okay, let me call
2: what color
3: else that knows better than I.
2: What color?
3: White.
2: What color interior? Just gray or black?
3: Black. All black. Black
2: average rough or clean? It's got great miles. Does it look like it?
3: Clean. Yes.
2: Does 25 grand buy it?
3: And no, she wants 27 as her lowest, and I don't want to deal with taking it to auction or anything. So I said, let me call this guy and see what he can offer and see if maybe I can, you know, send pictures or whatnot and get it off her hands.
2: I don't need pictures. I'm taking your word for it. If it's a stock car with 24,000 miles, even though it's 11 years old, it must be missing some premium options. 25 grand is, I mean, I'm looking at MMR right now, and MMR is 23 grand. I'm hitting you 2 grand over that. MMR is like the auction averages on those miles?
3: Yeah, I went to a guy who I know that does auctions, and we saw a couple of the same car, same year, but they had about 30 or 35,000 miles, and it was going for about 30 grand. So
2: no,
3: like,
2: what kind of auctions? What kind of auctions? What kind of auctions?
3: I don't know.
2: Yeah,
3: I don't
2: either, because I live in auctions, and that car doesn't bring 30
3: okay.
2: grand at a
3: okay.
2: real liquid now.
3: Okay.
2: 25, I mean, you know, you can bump me a little bit, and if you want to sell it, you want to turn it into money, or you want to keep calling around and running around and talking to people and messing around?
3: Yeah, exactly. No, I want to turn it into money, man.
2: Okay, well, yeah, I got 25 grand, real. So bump me a little bit, and I'll tell you if I take it or not.
3: Can't do 26.
2: If I do 26, do I own it?
3: Send me the offer through email.
2: Nope. You called into the radio in front of everybody. Here we are. You're putting me on the spot. I'm putting you on the spot. If I give 26, do I own it? Is it yours to sell?
3: No, it's hers. I just thought.
2: Where's she? Call me back with her on the phone. Call me back with her on the phone.
3: Okay. If you stay on the phone, can we just three-way? Can I call her right now?
2: I don't want to. Dude, I'm not into that kinky stuff.
3: You got it.
2: No. I'm fine with a party call. I'd not like to call it three-way with you and your old lady. But I'm going to put you on hold. Pre-K, you got him on four. And when Ray gets the three-way set up with his old lady, we're gonna do it on the air.
4: Wow. Three-way That's coming up next.
2: So hang on, Ray, okay? So get her three-way up. 800-800-7234, 800-800-RADIO. 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
10: The risk of stroke goes up for all of us as we age, but for women, the risk really amplifies after menopause. In fact, one in five women in the United States between the ages of 55 and 75 will have a stroke. But according to a new study carried out by researchers in California, adhering to the Mediterranean diet can significantly lower that risk. One expert said, "We continue to see study after study showing that a predominantly plant-based diet improves all sorts of different outcomes. Now, with this diet in particular, you've seen it lower the risk of certain types of cancer, diabetes, depression, dementia, even gum disease. Now, as a reminder, the Mediterranean diet prioritizes eating vegetables, fruits, beans, olive oil, nuts and fish, and limiting meat and dairy. I'm Dr. Sanjay Gupta, helping you live a better life."
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1: 8 in 10 Americans said struggles with the gas pump are putting strain on their finances. Well, the other 2 Americans couldn't talk right now because they were busy sucking gas out of their neighbor's Subaru.

0: 3/4 of a tank on that red Suburban yesterday, regular unleaded, $103.
1: Oh my God, regular?
0: Just the cheap stuff.
1: Yeah.
2: You know. Oy.
0: $100 bill. Yeah, I guess so. Oh, there's a picture of it. There's a good picture of it, actually. Okay, we've got Ray and Nicole, three-way, on line 4. Ray and Nicole, are you there?
3: Yes.
4: Yes, hi.
0: Hi. Sorry to hear about your pops.
4: Oh, thank you. Okay.
0: How old was the fellow that had a 2015 GT? Like, how old was he when he passed?
4: He was 58.
0: All right. Well, he died young. That's how my mom was 58 when she passed. That's how old are you?
4: Yeah, he was young. I am 35.
0: Yep, and I was 32. What is it? A bad thing? My mom got what's it called? Not throat cancer. Hodgkin's lymphoma.
4: Oh no.
0: No, sorry about your loss.
4: That's not good.
0: No.
4: Thanks.
0: Okay, I offered Ray 25 in the conversation for this 2015 Mustang GT that's he thought was a premium, but it's not. And I said, bump me up a little bit, and I'll try to buy it. And he came back and said, will you do 26,000? And I said, if I do 26,000, do I buy it? And he could not because he had to call you. So I said, get her on the phone. And if you really want to sell it, let's. So I'm asking you, if I do 26,000, do I own it?
4: Can you do
0: 26,500? I can do
2: 25,500.
4: Oh, no. Oh, I'll
0: set on 26. So I own it at 26?
4: Yes.
0: Where do y'all live? Sell that bitch! Where do y'all live?
5: We live out in Pomona.
0: Pomona. How far is that from Anaheim?
5: Not too far.
0: Okay. Run it over to Anaheim, run it over to our Anaheim office. I'll have somebody contact you at givemethevin.com, and we'll pay you Monday morning.
2: Can do it today.
0: Hell, we can do it today, actually. Mm-hmm. Yeah, we've got a person there. I mean, and y'all are 2 hours behind Texas. If you want to do it today, we can do it today also. Do you have the title?
4: Yes.
0: Do you have the papers? What are they called?
2: Death certificates.
0: Death certificate or airship papers?
4: Did you say death certificate?
5: What? Well, she transferred it into her name.
0: Oh, okay,
5: so
0: then that's it.
4: Yeah, I was like, it's under my name.
0: Then that's perfect. Easier. Okay. Yeah, so we will... they'll be contacting you. Go ahead and take a picture of the front and back of the title, a picture of your driver's license, a couple of pictures of the car and the VIN number, and they'll get it set up, and they can get the check cut. It'll be sitting there waiting on you. You show up, bada bing, bada boom, you're in and out.
5: Awesome, okay, man. Thank you.
0: Thanks, guys.
4: Thank you.
1: Uh-huh. Yeah, good deal.
0: And you can do that yourself at givemethevin.com. We work fast is what we do.
2: First three-way to be completed there, John?
0: First three-way. So, all right, done at 26 Anaheim office. Okay. Have y'all seen Melania?
2: No.
1: Yes.
0: The Netflix show.
1: Oh, the movie?
0: And I'm so dumb. This is how dumb I am. So when it starts, it's a story about Melania's life.
1: Correct.
0: And when it starts, it's playing the Rolling Stones' Monkey Man. Hmm. And then the next music is Michael Jackson, Billie Jean. Mm-hmm. I'm like, my God almighty, what did they pay for the music rights? I mean, to put that in movies,
1: sure.
0: That's high dollar.
1: Yep.
0: And then I'm watching this. I'm like, man, this actress is really on. I mean, she sounds like her, looks like her. And I'm going along for it. I'm like, that really, I mean, that is the best rendition of Melania. How long did they look to find
1: you
0: this
1: did
0: actress?
1: Not.
0: I really did because I've never really seen her talk without her sunglasses on.
1: That's true.
0: And it's her. So she's portraying herself.
1: It's a documentary.
6: It's a documentary.
0: Yeah, well, it's a self-made documentary.
1: Correct.
0: Funded by Donald Trump, obviously, and told the Rolling Stones to shut up. We're going to use your music in the Michael Jackson estate also.
6: It's an Amazon thing, right?
1: Amazon. Yeah, they paid for it.
6: Bezos paid for that.
1: Bezos.
6: Was it good?
0: It's fine. It's whatever. The cool part is we said, yeah, I'm heading over to do an inauguration again. For the second time. Yeah, it's fine.
1: A little dig.
0: It's a chick flick, really.
1: It
0: don't
1: is,
0: you think?
1: Absolutely.
0: I got about 15 minutes. I was like, it's a chick flick. And I passed it off to my wife. She was like, I loved it.
1: It's her life.
6: Oh, this is sad.
0: What?
6: You hate when your your favorite people. I don't know about favorite people, but what, you know, famous people you know. John Travolta was hospitalized with a reputedly a serious disease. It turns out it was just Saturday Night Fever.
1: Yeah.
6: And they assure everyone that he's staying alive. Apparently he had chills that were multiplying.
1: It's been going around a long time.
2: Why?
1: Bob just found it.
6: Give it up in a bow.
1: This is something that is in the news that's real, though.
6: What?
1: Cyber attacks shut down universities. You know, a lot of these universities and colleges use these platforms to give people grades and give people all kinds of information. Hackers broke into this one. And it's let's see, Canvas, a popular cloud-based digital hub for classrooms. Right here at graduation time, when the universities are trying to get people out of class, they've broke in and they're holding it hostage.
6: No.
1: Yes, they are indeed. What are you saying? They're like, you know what I'm talking about.
2: Well, yeah, because my son, I was like, hey, how's your grades? I can't tell you, Mall, right now because it's under cyber attack.
0: I'm my like, daughter, too?
2: Yeah, I was like,
1: seriously?
2: Okay.
1: Huh.
2: I'm like, well, so what about people that are graduating? Well, I don't know. I was like, are they going to find out? Because there's probably pretty important. So,
6: okay, did you think he was scamming you at first?
2: Well, I can't. Okay, so.
6: Because I know how you think, kind of.
1: Yeah,
2: I wanted to check, but I'm not allowed to check, even though I'm paying $30,000 a semester.
6: That's true. That's true, actually. Yeah.
1: You can't check?
2: No.
1: You're the parent.
2: It doesn't matter.
1: You wrote the check.
2: I know.
1: They won't let you check the grades.
0: Hey, you know what? This is a perfect place to set up an incogni read for the scammers.
6: Oh, yeah.
2: This would be great for it, yes. Because if they had incogni, then they wouldn't have to worry about this. And as a parent, I would know what my kids' grades would be right now.
1: Dude, that's crazy.
0: So that incogni company that we're promoting is a robocall and spam and hack company. And if you go to jcwshow.com and click the incogni link, they will give you a 60% discount because you're coming through us. And we all have it. And our robocalls, our spam calls, our spam emails, all that crap has been cut down to nothing.
1: Yep. I get a report once a week.
2: Yeah, I got John's report right now. You have 415 sent that are scheduled. You have
1: drop off.
2: 372 it's in progress, 415 that's been sent to get fixed. So
1: that's
2: a pretty good percentage. That's a lot, though,
1: too.
0: I was getting blown the F up by robocalls and fakers. And do you want a credit line? Do you want this? Do you want that? Do you want this? It is a lot of work. Hey, Brandon is on the phone he's in Phoenix. Brandon, you there?
7: Yep.
0: Okay. Brandon worked for Richard for a long time at Gas Monkey.
1: Okay.
0: And he burned out, and now and then he moved to Arizona. He did 5 years worth of video work for Gas Monkey.
1: Gotcha.
0: They're all friends, by the way.
1: Good.
0: And he burned out. He came with us for, I don't know, a month or two. And he's like, dude, this is the same thing I was doing. I'm burned out.
1: Burned out.
0: So he quit nicely, gave 2 weeks notice, trained Braden on his way out the door. Braden's done exceptional.
1: Cool.
0: It's all worked. Brandon went to work for this EV company out in Arizona, and as you know, the EV market is not good, so he's back helping us. And
1: awesome.
0: Am I burning you out again?
7: No.
0: No?
7: I mean, this week I was worried, very worried, because got the shoot done on Thursday.
0: Right.
7: But very, very straightforward in this video. I think people are going to really love. It's really funny and kind of
0: wacky. Like,
7: in the video, you tell the people, hey, it's Thursday, and we're flying out to meet Oklahoma to try to buy some cars, and it's real time, it's real, there's no fake drama,
0: it's real.
7: And people are going to really like the main car that you bought that you didn't know you bought.
0: The limo. Yeah, and make sure you clip out what I paid for it.
2: Yeah.
7: Oh, yeah.
0: Okay. Did you catch the drama, or was it worth putting in the video of the airplane problems before we took off?
7: So we had that, like, edited, and we decided to leave it out just the way it, flowed.
0: Mm-hmm.
7: It flows really, really good now because it's very – I feel like the last couple of videos, it's just truthfully that we've had a lot of drama happen of the foreclosure house, the hail, and, like, this one's a – really good lighthearted car buy is really funny because that I don't know the guy's name that the seller, but y'all two were just bouncing off each other half the time. I had no idea what he's saying. He sounded like the coach at a water boy,
0: right?
7: So, like, to wear overalls.
0: Yep. That's right.
7: But
0: Did you get the part in the back of the...
7: It's a really good video.
0: Did you get the part where we, like, had the Indians versus the Pilgrims and come together at Thanksgiving at Sonic?
7: Yeah.
0: Good.
7: Yeah.
0: I was thinking about that when I was doing
7: it. I don't know how that driver backed that limo up into Sonic, but that was very, very impressive.
0: So, is it already loaded, or are y'all still polishing it up? Because it goes up in 10 minutes, or 15 minutes, or 20 minutes.
7: Yeah. It's exported, it's processing and everything right now. It's really good video. Like, it's a lot less, quote-unquote, polished than other videos, just because, obviously, we had
0: no time,
7: 36 hours to get it done.
0: Right.
7: But it's very polished for YouTube, which is really good, and I think it's a really, really good video. It flows really good. The cars are beautiful in it.
0: Okay. There's a lot of shtick. We had a lot of back and forth, which was fun. So, have you been to bed yet?
7: Yeah, I slept for about 6 hours yesterday, which was nice.
0: Okay. So, I was afraid y'all were going to have to pull an all-nighter.
7: No, I mean, this one, it was so straightforward. I think I got the entire, like, car part of buying the cars laid out and edited in about 2 hours. And then it was kind of just polishing, like, B-roll here and make it better here kind of thing.
0: Oh, speaking of burnout, I need to ask something of you. I need you to grab an airplane ticket tomorrow evening and come to Dallas. Can you do that? Because we have a big shoot on Monday at the track with the F6, and then we're all coming to Walnut Springs, and Richard and I are going to do our part with the F6 in front of the Roadhouse. And at twilight or sundown, and then we're all going to stay out here. We're going to get up the next morning early and go shoot the driving shots through the hill country with a couple of cars, kind of like what y'all did with the skid mark through the hills in Arizona.
7: Mm-hmm.
0: And I think it'd be good if you were here, and you said you'd like to come here anyway for a week, and we already have that next thing that we did for Ohio, and y'all could work on that. Or I'm not sure, but is your schedule available to travel tomorrow?
7: I need to check. My mom and stepdad are still here till Monday morning, but I can check with them and see if they want to honestly change their flight to tomorrow, and I just get on the flight they're on.
0: But they're going to Houston.
7: No, they're going to Dallas. My mom lives in Dallas now.
0: All right.
7: In Frisco.
0: All right. Well, and talk to Singe, and he can kind of give you the deal. I have the whole treatment here. It's all planned out. It's pretty heavy. It's kind of like what y'all did with Skidmark, and I'd love to see you.
7: Yeah, that'll be sweet. Right, I'm excited for that.
0: Well, I'm excited to see this video. It comes up in 10 minutes on jcwshow.com. Click videos or just go to YouTube and you'll see just put in John Clay Wolf. And it's good to have you back, bud. I'm going to burn you out. Thanks. 800-800-7234. 800-800-RADIO. We'll be back with another segment of the John Clay Wolf Show right after this.

0: who they just called. So if they called and said the wrong thing, you let them know it was you. Strip club DJ. I don't think you had any other hosts. And
1: strip club DJ.
0: Yeah, man. Back then, John was letting people know. You call me. Here's what you're about to get.
1: Well, it's been a fun ride, dude. 20 years of this stuff. Sounds like you've been on board for a long time. It started in a tiny town in Texas, and then Houston was our first major market affiliate, I believe. Mm-hmm. Dallas and you. Was Houston before Dallas?
2: Yes.
3: Yeah.
1: Yes.
3: Yeah.
1: That's
2: yes,
1: right.
2: It was.
1: Well, man, glad that. Do you like the show better now or back then?
0: Back then.
1: Why?
0: Well, you were raw. You were unfiltered. I get it. You're syndicated now. Mm-hmm. I listen every Saturday. It's just change, you know. You are a full blown radio show. You're a Saturday morning radio show. It's
1: I got you.
0: Less than how it began. I'm pretty sure you know what I'm saying.
1: Yeah.
0: You know, like,
1: well, I just got my ass chewed out so much I got my ass chewed out every Monday by program directors all over the country and threatened with death, and I just got tired of it. I mean, like the Houston guy, I got him fired. Dave, on the ESPN stick. He's gone. That some bitch lives in Nebraska now doing radio.
2: It's a bad guy.
1: Dave is gone.
0: That's the one right there that came out.
1: Thank you for calling. We're going to do Backtracks.
3: Yeah.
1: Rolling Stones. If you're a Rolling Stones head, start calling in 800-800-7234-800-800-RADIO. Eddie Martini, if you heard that call, it's exactly what we're talking about.
2: Right.
1: It's exactly what we're talking about. I conformed for you people. You people. What's that guy's name? John Zellner up in New York?
2: Yeah.
1: Listen to that call. Mm-hmm. Thank you. Thank you.
3: It can be done.
4: Very much.
1: Yeah. Backtracks, Rolling Stones, cut one. And he's a black guy. The caller.
4: Who? The caller, not Mick.
3: Okay.
4: Not Mick Jagger.
3: Okay, here, let's play.
1: You're not
3: going to
1: ask me how I know?
4: Let's try again. How do you know?
1: Just whatever. Go ahead. I'm just telling you, I know.
3: Okay.
1: Cut one. He's here, by the way. He was laughing. I mean, black people like me.
5: Beautiful man.
4: Of course they do.
3: Lord.
4: And whites. And women.
1: I think the black guys like me more than the white guys.
4: Why?
1: Because I'm down, dog.
4: You are down dog.
3: Down dog.
5: You sure are.
4: Downward facing dog.
3: That's not how you down dog.
4: I'm down dog.
1: What's this stupid ass song we're listening to?
3: I don't know.
5: We're doing something called Backtracks, where we take an artist and take their music and we play cuts of their songs backwards.
1: I got a black soul, Bobo.
5: And the first person who can correctly identify these two Rolling Stones songs by their title,
2: what do they
5: get prizes. I got, check this out,
2: what?
5: Double vinyl LP of the Rolling Stones' last recorded album with Charlie Watts, Lonesome in Blue. It's beautiful. It's purple blue with the big lips on the front.
2: Okay.
5: Yeah.
2: Big lips.
5: We just heard track number one. Here comes track number two.
1: These are tough.
5: You should know that one.
1: I'm a Stones head and these are tough. Cut two.
5: Well, they got to be tough because that's a big prize.
1: Right. Cut two. I think I've got it. I'm going to write down. I do not know these answers. And cut one. Yeah, it was
6: hard. You know, I was doing it live.
3: Oh, Keith Mick.
1: Richard. Keith
2: Richards.
6: We're doing Rolling Stones Backtracks today because this was on this day in 2006.
1: What happened?
6: In the year of our Queen, God rest. Mm-hmm. Rolling Stones guitarist Keith Richards, well, that's me.
1: That's you, Ryan. You're reading about yourself.
6: Was released from hospital in New Zealand at All Right after suffering a mild concussion when I fell out of a coconut tree while on holiday in Fiji.
3: What were you doing in a coconut tree?
6: Oh, so I thought, right, I had the masculine.
5: Masculine. Oh. Oh,
6: they don't have it in New Zealand, right? But no. I brought some with me from Arizona.
5: Not a good idea.
6: And we decided to eat it, Charlie and me.
5: Okay.
6: And got stoned out of our minds. And I looked in the tree and thought it was a lizard. And he was going to eat my coconut. So I went for it and bonk. There it was.
5: Fell out of the tree.
6: Here comes track number one again. Yeah.

0: Do you know what it is?
1: What?
0: I don't either. No, here comes track number two. Okay.
2: Radio is the call in on that, so we'll let y'all load up, and I am going to grab this. Oh, did I lose him? There was a guy wanting to ask me about an old car. All right, Jonathan, California, you want to buy a 1973 Mustang Mach 1 351 Cobra Jet. It needs a paint job, interior gauges. Is $17,000 a good price to pay? Well, during the break, are you there, Jonathan?
3: I'm here, sir.
2: Like, I'm looking at one for sale on eBay this moment for $18,000 that is painted, and it needs an interior, and it's already built. So take the paint job. Are you going to do any of this work yourself, or are you going to send it out to be done?
3: Well, I have a couple of buddies that worked on another Mustang for me, and they were going to go ahead and help me out with it.
2: Do they work for free?
3: No, they don't.
2: Okay, so you're going to pay somebody to do this. And your friendship with your buddies at the end of this will not be what it is today, because you will not like what they charge you. Just telling you that up front.
3: Yes.
2: So let's go 10 and 10. So 10,000 paint, 10,000 interior gauges. And so you're at 38,000. So have you looked around for a finished one for 30? What you can buy a finished one for? Because I think you can buy a finished one for 40.
3: Oh, yeah. Yeah, I've actually seen nice ones that I like for about 24, 25.
2: I got to go. I'm sorry. We ran out of time. Go get them. Are we out? We're off, right?
4: We have 20 seconds right now.
2: Wild Horses and Jumpin' Jack Flash, Bobbo, is what John picked. Is that right?
0: Incorrect.
2: Okay, John, I'm sorry. I was trying to help you.
5: Thank you.
2: Crab says, you there, Crab? Far away eyes and satisfaction?
0: Right on number one.
2: Oh, wow, Crab. Oh, right on number one. Right on number one. Okay.
0: Wow, that's a hard one.
2: John in Kansas City, what's your hit?
6: Girl with the Faraway Eyes and Get Happy, Keith Richards song.
0: Incorrect on two.
4: Five.
2: All right, we got a boogie. Remember, go to the YouTube channel right now. West Coast, hang on, you got another hour. Vegas, California, KLOS, good morning. And the YouTube video goes up in a minute at John Clay Wolf. Or just go to jcwshow.com. And we will do this again. 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

0: Tom Petty with You Wreck Me. Final four shows ahead for the Stephen Colbert Show, and he's cramming a lot in. We start on Monday with what's being dubbed the worst of the late show. Who knows what that will entail? Tuesday's guests are Jon Stewart and Steven Spielberg, and Steven will join David Byrne for a musical performance. Wednesday, Steven turns the table on himself with special guests giving him a Colbert questionnaire. And Bruce Springsteen will also perform that evening. Thursday's final show remains shrouded in mystery. No word has yet leaked on how things will wrap up. 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

0: 102 The Bear with The Other Side from Aerosmith. Healthy mind, healthy body is more than just a saying. Research has demonstrated negative psychological factors, personality traits, and mental health disorders can negatively impact cardiovascular health. Studies have also found positive psychological attributes are associated with lower risk of cardiovascular disease and mortality. So you want your heart to be healthy? Do what you can to think positive thoughts.
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9: If you're someone who isn't super active, just thinking about the amount of exercise you're supposed to get every week can feel daunting. 75 minutes of vigorous exercise, 150 minutes of moderate intensity exercise. It's a lot. But I have some good news for you in the form of a recent study out of Norway. Researchers found that for most sedentary people, getting just 5 more minutes of meaningful movement a day had a statistically significant impact on their expected lifespan. So did reducing the amount of time they sat every day by just 30 minutes. That's not to say that this bare minimum is what you should aspire to, but I think it's a good reminder that doing something is always better than doing nothing. The point is, just get started. Work just a little bit more movement into your daily routine, and don't even think of it as exercise. I'm Dr. Sanjay Gupta, helping you live a better life.
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Would you rather ride a bicycle? Or would you rather ride a steel horse? 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Either way, we've got you covered. 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

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Crank it up. 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
1: 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I hope you're having a great Saturday. And right now we have Stone Temple Pilots. 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

number of times you've seen these bands in concert outweighs the number of times you remember seeing these bands in concert. Am I right? 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

Guns N' Roses with Sweet Child of Mine. Dan here. And in a few minutes, I want to tell you about drivers that are warned about drunk deer. But right now, it's Steppenwolf with Magic Carpet Ride.

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They state that if this rock and roll does any damage, we're not responsible. 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

0: Tom Petty and the Heartbreakers with Mary Jane's Last Dance. And a British man named Andrew Bedwell is going to attempt to cross the Atlantic Ocean in a 3-foot-10-inch aluminum micro yacht. Yikes. Now, that's one of those things that you have to think to yourself, even if you can do it, should you do it? Cross the ocean in something you can't lay down in. I think I would get a little claustrophobic on a cruise ship crossing the ocean, so not for me, but the guy is doing it to raise money for cancer, so I'm rooting for him. It's just not something I would be joining him in. 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

0: The Eagles would take it to the limit. Dan here. I hope you have a great rest of your weekend. I need to get caught up on sleep. I don't think I've been sleeping that well recently. And I know that because I tried to take a nap yesterday and I got that REM rebound thing. You ever had that? That's where as soon as you try and fall asleep, you just start dreaming. It's almost like as soon as you close your eyes, your brain's not even really fully asleep and you're dreaming. It's almost like hallucinating. It's very weird. Do not like it, but I think they said that's a sign you're not getting enough sleep. You need more REM. So that's my plan. I'm going to sleep and hopefully not freak myself out with the half-awake hallucinations.
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3: You know, it's interesting. 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Just in recent years, however, we as a society have really begun to think about preventing certain ailments much, much earlier. Case in point, new study out of Northwestern University School of Medicine found the mid-30s are a major turning point for men's heart health. For women, about a decade later. But for the men, this is the time when you really need to be thinking about your heart health seriously. At a bare minimum, start seeing a primary care doctor once a year just to get your blood pressure and cholesterol checked. You can also look up and then do your best to follow what is known as the American Heart Association's Life's Essential Eight. These are things everyone can do to decrease their risk of heart disease. I'm Dr. Sanjay Gupta, helping you live a better life.
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